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0: is an excuse to not have the season you expected, but it depends on how it looks. You know what I mean? Like, this defense, like, that's not Jackson Dart's fault, the defense. So I've learned to not speculate too much on is he safe or not, because the Giants don't follow the logic on that. I mean, then last year, right? You know, what was 2 years ago, John Mara just said, you know, if they look like this next year and said all these things and they won one more game, fire the coach every other week for, you know, a couple months there. So I don't know what this means for Joe Shane. And John Harbaugh is in control, but I really falls down to John Harbaugh is how does he feel for him after the season? Cause that's who the Giants respect when it comes to Joe Shane.
1: All right, Bobby. Well, I mean, again, I'm sure by Friday on the show and I'm sure by Sunday morning, I'll probably talk myself into just being able to run the ball, and Cam Ward will make a ton of mistakes. And if the Giants can beat the Titans, well, then maybe they can beat the Cardinals, and then maybe they can beat a Marcus Mariota Commanders team if he's still starting. So I guess we move forward, right? We try to go 1-0 on Sunday, and let's hope the season, even though it feels over, let's hope that there is still some meaningful football by Halloween, which we know is usually the kind of death of the season turning point for the Giants in years past. So appreciate the time, brother, and I hope to catch up with you soon.
0: Thank you.
1: There you go, Bobby Skinner, Giants Nation Show podcast. 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He is excellent from an opinion standpoint, X's and O's standpoint, at Bobby Skinner _. All right, 310-840-4910. We got a couple of critical final scores coming in the major leagues here with just 6 days to go in the regular season. The playoff picture becoming more and more clear. We'll get you an update when we return, and we'll do some hot or cold. I'm Pat Boyle. This is BetMGM Tonight. And we'll get to your phone calls right here on Westwood One Sports.
2: Who's the best team in the NFL? Is it Buffalo, San Fran, or KC? How about the champs in Seattle? They're all off to a 2-0 start, along with Cincy, Philly, Minnesota, and Las Vegas. Just how the scriptwriters drew it up? Westwood One Sports.
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0: Now, in the last several years, they've protected the quarterback more. You can't hit receivers going over the middle. So they do try to protect the players more, but again, it's a violent sport. Injuries are going to happen. But when it does feel like there's a lot of hamstring strains and pulls and quads and soft tissue muscle issues, a lot of them that happen in the preseason, yes, then it's okay. Well, maybe these teams that are billion-dollar entities, maybe they should get better. Maybe they should become smarter, more forward-thinking with their technology. What could we be doing to prevent these injuries? Now, you say they don't wear the proper padding. The one thing I do love is the players that wear the Guardian caps. With how much of an issue concussions have been, and CTE is becoming everybody's eyes are open now to CTE and the issues that players that played in the 90s and the 80s and the 2000s, the issues they're facing today later in their lives because of the impacts of all the hits to their head and their brains. And so I love when I see Chris Olave wearing the Guardian cap. I love when I see players in the NFL wearing the Guardian cap. I think more players should wear it. I think more players should wear it. So I disagree there. Now, on your initial point, you said Rodgers has been in the league long enough that he should have the freedom, the free will to get up and speak his mind. I mean, to a certain extent, yes, but my issue with Aaron Rodgers is that he essentially threw his coaches under the bus by saying, you know, it starts with me, but we need to do a better job of letting the coaches know when they're not calling good enough plays. Like, there's never a need for Aaron Rodgers to say what he said in the postgame as it pertains to the play calling of Mike McCarthy and the rest of the offensive coaches. Never a need for that. It was bad leadership. It's no accountability. It was terrible. And so I don't know if I understood your point fully after that. It kind of made it seem like you want players to call the plays sometimes. Like, that's never going to happen. I mean, coaches call the plays and players execute them. That's how the sport has worked. That's how the sport will always work. Now, you do have great quarterbacks like Peyton Manning and Aaron Rodgers and other quarterbacks that you trust at the line of scrimmage to audible, make changes, can the first play and go to the second play that they, you know, they always call two plays in the huddle. So, yeah, I don't completely agree with some of the things you said there, but I do appreciate the call. 310-840-4910 is the number to join the show. All right, let's get to hot or cold here with producer Brandon Combs, and we've got a lot of stuff to get to, so this is going to run into the next segment for sure. But Combs, give me an update here on your Cubbies. Did they end up scoring in the bottom of the seventh? What's going on? And then let's get to some hot or cold.
1: They did not. It is 2-2 in the bottom of the eighth right now. Ian Happ leading off the bottom half of the eighth inning. So they did not score in the bottom of the seventh, but Daniel Palencia came in, had a 1-2-3 top of the eighth. Now the Cubs are back up to bat right now, and Ian Happ just struck out on three pitches. So one out, bottom eighth, Cubs are up. And look, I know you've been upset all day. I know it's been a tough day for you as a New York sports fan. So let's do some hot or cold and get your mind off of it, all right? So hot or cold, please. Hot or cold, without Jackson Dart, the Giants will get a top five draft pick.
0: Oh, come on, man. Let's get your mind off it. Hey, the Giants are going to be god-awful this year, hot or cold. Without Jackson Dart, the Giants going to land a top five draft pick cold. Cold. I don't think they're going to let this season completely slip away and fade into the crapper. And I'll tell you right now, five teams that I think, now, I mean, again, maybe do the Giants get maybe the eighth overall pick in the draft? Do they get the ninth? I mean, that's a possibility. Because I thought even with Jackson Dart, assuming he played at least 14, 15 games, the Giants were going to go 10-7 and make the playoffs. Without Jackson Dart, the drop-off from him to Jameis Winston, even on a good day for Jameis, I think the Giants are probably a 7-win team, maybe an 8-win team. And if Jameis was as bad as he was last night, well, then, yeah, maybe the Giants only win 4 or 5 games. But I'm going to say cold, because I do think that the Dolphins are worse. I do think that the Titans are worse. I think the Colts are worse. I think the Browns will be worse. I think the Commanders will be worse. Even though Jaden Daniels might only be out 3 weeks,

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1: 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Playoff Rondo, 64-69, saying, just want to say I listen to your show on my way home from hockey on Tuesday nights on AM radio. 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Just search Westwood One Sports. And he says, hey, had to check out the YouTube live stream. So appreciate you, Playoff Rondo, for being here. I know one team in the NFC that probably isn't going to make the playoffs. It's the Tampa Bay Bucks. They're 0-2 to start the year, and their loss that they suffered on Sunday was probably one of the worst losses for them in a while. They were taking on Deshaun Watson in the Cleveland Browns, and we all know everything surrounding that group and Deshaun Watson, you know, being one of the worst players in the NFL at the quarterback position, you know, going into this past Sunday. And the Bucks were 8.5-point favorites, one of the bigger favorites of Sunday. They did not handle business. It was a weird game because of like this lightning delay that they had. They went inside the locker room for about 2 hours after Cleveland had scored a go-ahead touchdown. The Bucks basically had a two-minute drill to go out and try to win this football game. And in that two-minute drill, you did not see them come up successful. They struggled. And it's really been that way for all eight quarters of the season for them. It has not been a good start to 2026 for Tampa. Obviously, the record at 0-2 shows you that. But I think when you take a deeper dive and look at what it is and what it ain't with Tampa, I think there are some bigger issues there. The personnel on defense, if we're being honest, right, is too good for them to be playing as poorly as they are defensively, right? Right now, Tampa Bay on defense really can't do anything right. They're not tackling well. They're blowing coverages in the secondary. Here's what kind of tells the story of how badly they're tackling. They've given up 300 yards after the catch this season. Only Cincinnati and Indianapolis have given up more. And that Cincinnati defense, their pass rush has been ferocious to start this year. So I feel like they could get away with it a little bit. But the tackling, you know, for Tampa has not been good, man. But it's not just Tampa. Like I said, it's everybody across the NFL. I think the tackling has been piss poor here in the first month. But when I look at the road ahead, for the Tampa Bay Buccaneers, it's not going to get easier, right? There's nobody, and this will make a little bit more sense in a second, there's nobody coming to save the Tampa Bay Buccaneers. They're 0-2 right now. They got a matchup on Sunday with the Vikings where I don't know if this offense is going to be able to register points when you consider how they've struggled here in the first 2 weeks of the season. I'll even take it a step further with what's going on right now in Tampa. The defensive issues combined with the poor play of Baker Mayfield combined with the tough schedule here over the next month or so, I firmly expect Bucs head coach Todd Bowles to be the first coach fired within the landscape of the National Football League. It has not been a good start. And for Todd, we all know he's a good coach. But at some point, the messaging gets stale. Growing up, throughout my high school football days, I was always told, man, Linnell, keep that outside arm free. You keep that outside arm free, you'll never get beat, and you'll never lose contain. And, you know, it's one thing to hear from a high school coach, and we're losing all the damn time. But when I got to the collegiate level, and they told me, keep that damn outside arm free. Guess what I made it a point of emphasis to do, to keep the outside arm free. I say all that to say this. Sometimes it's not about the message. It's about the messenger. And I think the messenger and the message in Tampa with the Bucks is getting stale being delivered from head coach Todd Bowles. Because their defense is far too talented. The personnel is far too good for them to be struggling the way that they are right now. It's just the reality of it. I believe Todd Bowles is in line to be the first head coach fired. Their schedule is as follows over the next couple of weeks. Minnesota coming up on Sunday. Green Bay next weekend. Then they've got a trip to Dallas on a short week. Pittsburgh, Carolina, Atlanta, Chicago. So really that four-game stretch or that three-game stretch of Minnesota, Green Bay, and Dallas to me is where they got to figure some things out if you were Todd Bowles in the Bucs. Speaking of Todd Bowles, he was very honest, forthcoming, and transparent at the podium postgame, talking about where things currently stand for his Buccaneers.
2: Too many penalties offensively, too many missed tackles in the second half defensively, and you know, nobody's coming to save us. We got to fix ourselves, and we got to fix it in a hurry.
1: Got to fix it in a hurry. The other thing is this, though, when it comes to Tampa, as much as Todd Bowles is going to wear a lot of the blame for what's happened here, Bucs quarterback Baker Mayfield through 2 weeks is 1,010% not worth the contract that he has gotten. He's turning the football over at a very irregular rate. He's not doing well and playing well under pressure. Through the first 2 weeks, Baker Mayfield 29th amongst 32 quarterbacks in EPA per dropback, 27th in success rate. I get it, right? Two-game sample size is uber small. Since the start of last year, Baker Mayfield, 24th amongst 32 quarterbacks in EPA per dropback and 25th in success rate. Now, he was injured last year. That's what people are going to say about him. What's the excuse now? He's healthy, and right now, him in this Bucs offense stinks. The pass catchers can't consistently get open, and they can't consistently protect him with that offensive line. They should be regretting the contract, and they're going to have a new voice in that locker room sooner rather than later. Just mark my words. It is a Tell the Truth Tuesday edition of Westwood One Sports Night. We do it the same way each and every Tuesday for y'all. I bring you the most highly anticipated power ranking segment on all of Sports Talk Radio. Nell's Super Six Pack, top six NFL teams going into week three next.
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0: on Thursday against the Detroit Lions. Khalil Shakir, not so much. Only had two catches. Needed him to have four. He blew my parlay. 310-840-4910 is the number. Give me your top team in the NFL as we get geared up for week number three. Number one on my list, I'll tell you that, coming up on the other side of the break. I want you to line up on the phones at 310-840-4910. Give me your top team in the National Football League going into week number three. I'll give you my top NFL team going into week three next. This is Westwood One Sports Night. 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

0: Happy birthday, Poop Shakalaka, Mr. Positive. Happy Boom Shakalaka to you. You're a special.
1: Whoa. LW, thank you very much, D-Day. Thank you. Oh, my God. You
0: hold
1: made
0: on.
1: My
0: Denton
1: day,
0: said
1: my
0: a damn
1: birthday.
0: Thing. Why? Hold on, Mr. Positive. Why are you thinking Denton? Yeah. Denton did not say anything. This was not his idea.
1: You know, he's...
0: Denton's a lovable guy. I get it.
1: Hey, real quick, my wish is that everybody's dream that's listening, all their dreams come true, and you're right. Oh, my God, I'm nervous. It's my Bills and the Kansas City Chiefs. My heart says the Bills, but my brain will give the edge to the Kansas City Chiefs, and you know how I love Josh Elvis Allen. Thanks for taking my call, you guys. Everybody go for your dreams.
0: God,
1: thank
0: Bob.
1: You, guys.
0: Love
1: y'all.
0: You, as always, hope you enjoyed your birthday, buddy. 310-840. You know, my uncle was telling me earlier.
2: I'll take the credit.
0: Yeah, I know you will. My uncle was telling me earlier, you know, I love y'all show, but when y'all get to laughing, man, y'all just too foolish. I said, Uncle, you got to just stick around, baby. You know how that 2 a.m. hour gets on the East Coast? It gets raunchy. Here on Westwood One Sports Night, go get raunchy on the phones. If you all tell me a team that I don't agree with, 310-840-4910 is the number here on Westwood One Sports Night. It is a Tell the Truth Tuesday edition of the program. So we brought you another installment, a Nell Super Six Pack. If you're just joining us, my top six teams in the NFL are as follows. Number six, the Seahawks. Number five, the Niners. Number four, the Bengals. Number three, the Ravens. Number two, the Bills. And number one, the best team in all of the land. As we get geared up for week number three, I got the Kansas City Chiefs. Who's your top team in the NFL as we get geared up for week number three? 310-840-4910 is the number. I see you all filing in on the phones. Your calls on your top team in the NFL next here on Westwood One Sports Night.
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0: What's up, bro?
1: What it do, baby? How you
0: I'm
1: doing?
0: I'm going with Cincinnati, and don't give up on the Browns.
1: I haven't, brother. Well, if you listen to me on Sunday night, Deshaun balled out this week, man. He did.
0: Yes, he did. Yes, he did. I want to say one more thing. I was watching an NBA NFL player. His name is Isaiah Knox, MMA. He knocked the guy out in 18 seconds.
1: Isaiah Knox.
0: With Case Thunder.
1: Tell the Truth Tuesday, baby. Appreciate the call. 310-840-4910. You know what this feels like? This is like, because we're about to go on campus coming up here momentarily with Denton Day. This is like going out and having a Four Loko before class. That's what this is like, is we're about to go on campus here and spin around the landscape of college football. In 40 minutes, Sam Bruckhouse, Sumersports.com, going to join us 2 a.m. Eastern time as we enter the final hour of power. I'll bring you numbers that matter coming up in exactly 20 minutes. I see a couple of you waiting on the lines. We'll get to you coming up momentarily. 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
2: 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Just how the scriptwriters drew it up? 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

0: time here on Westwood One Sports Night. Telling the truth here on Westwood One Sports Night, baby. Tuesday shows going into Wednesday mornings, always my favorite here during the NFL season. Nell Super Six Pack is what you all want to chime in on the phones. Those of you that are just now joining us here tonight, each and every Tuesday here on Westwood One Sports Night, we do Tell the Truth Tuesday, and I tell you my truth by giving you my top six teams in the NFL as we get geared up for the next week of games. We do the first three to not make the list, and that were the closest to making it, and knocking on the door. Saints, Vikings, Rams, number six in the official list. I got the Seahawks, number five, the Niners, number four, the Bengals, number three, the Ravens, number two, the Bills, number one, the Kansas City Chiefs. Who is your top team going into week number three of the NFL season? And do you take issue with my list? Brandon is in Chicago. What's going on, Brandon? Welcome in.
1: Yo, what's good, Lino? Thanks for taking my call, man.
0: Yes, sir. What's going on, man? How you doing?
1: Real quick, one thing. I don't even know why I'm wasting my breath with this, but one guy that went to college when Colin Kaepernick went to college and played football is Kellen Moore, and he's the head coach of the Saints. He's 38. Case Keenum is the third-string quarterback on the Bears.
0: Yeah.
1: He's basically a quarterback coach. He's going to play this weekend. He's 38. I don't see Colin Kaepernick getting a starting tryout job.
0: Brother, you are wasting your breath because there's no shot of it happening. If he wants to coach or whatever, maybe. But, like, that ship has sailed, man. And I honestly, the conversation with him is so far past sports at this point that it's not even worth having.
1: Or just put it to bed, man. So with top teams, man, I gotta go with the Niners, man. Bang bang Niner gang, man. They got a full team of vets, and it's all coming together, man.
0: Do you worry about the injuries though? Do you worry about the injuries at all?
1: No, I'm not worried about the injuries because I think they're set on the goal and they're all want to get this chip, man. They're all older dudes. And they realize what time it is. And, that Mike Evans pickup was great. And, that running backfield, dude, they're four deep, dude. They got
0: a national champion at Kalon Black. You got.
1: Oh, my God.
0: It's a good duo, man. It is.
1: I got a tie, though. Maybe not a tie, but a close second is KC. And I love Kenneth Walker, the way he stands like Michael Myers in the backfield, like Ashton Gentry. I wish all the running backs would do that. That probably gives off some kind of tells, Some other running backs probably give off some tells by the way they do things. But you can't pick up any which way he's going, man. He's an insane madman.
0: Yeah. I appreciate the call as always, my brother. Appreciate you, man. 310-840-4910 is the number. I had to bookmark this graphic that was just put out there showing blitz rates and under pressure rate for defenses in the NFL. Something to watch as we continue to move throughout this early portion of the season, man. The trends and how they continue to play out through the first month. I say it all the time, and I've said it a lot here throughout the course of the show tonight. When it comes to the first month of the NFL season, man, because of the preseason culture, because of training camp culture, the first month of the season is going to look like hot garbage. And it's hard to come up with concrete, definitive, statements about teams because the sample size at this point is so small. 310-840-4910. Aaron is in New Mexico wanting to chime in. Aaron, what's going on, man? Welcome in to Westwood One Sports Night.
2: How you doing, man? Long time listener, first time caller, man.
0: Hey, appreciate
2: it. I just have a quick question. You're sleeping on the Jacksonville Jaguars, man. And my question really is
0: debating
2: like,
0: on? Can I let you in on the secret?
2: Go ahead.
0: It was between Jacksonville and New Orleans and Denver. Jacksonville, New Orleans, and Denver for that final spot on knocking on the door. So not sleep. Just want to see a little bit more. Their offensive line is my question right now. They got beat up front over the weekend.
2: I agree. And Brian Thomas Jr. needs to stop dropping passes. That's the worst. But I'm going to say this, man. Like, they have been building something in Jacksonville. I've been a long-time Jacksonville fan, man. And they've been building something. And with Liam Cohen, coming in and doing what he's doing. I mean, letting Devin Lloyd walk you know, which is a big deal, but they're building something, man. And Trevor looks phenomenal. Parker Washington looks phenomenal.
0: Trevor's got to play better under pressure, man. That's the one thing really plagued him this year. I believe he's bottom four in QBR this year when under pressure. So that's gotta improve. I'm not sleep on Jackson. I'm a huge Travis Hunter fan, by the way.
2: Do you think that playing in Denver had something to do with it? Playing in that Mile High Stadium and all that in the second half and not being prepared?
0: I for sure think that's part of the equation, man. Denver's got a great home field advantage. That's why, you know, the AFC postseason going through them last year is what made it tricky, man. And that's why the Patriots got lucky, as far as I'm concerned. But a lot to be excited about with Jacksonville. I think that division stuff, though. So we'll see how they're able to fare throughout the rest of the year, man. I appreciate you as always, dog. 310-840-4910. Joe is in Seattle. Joe, what's up, man?
3: Hey, how's it going? Thank you for taking the call.
0: Of course.
3: But what criteria are you using for your top six? How could you possibly have Seattle at number six?
0: I have Seattle at number six because they're growing on me. Before the season started, I didn't pick the Seahawks to make the playoffs, buddy. I think they got lucky last year, and here is why. The defense I totally believe in, but it's rare, and it'll probably never happen again, a team advancing to the Super Bowl with a quarterback that led the NFL in turnovers. I was not a believer in Sam Darnold last year, and the reason why when he went down in week one I didn't think Seattle's season was over, it is one of the more quarterback-friendly schemes in the NFL. I think the offensive line and that wide zone run game is really what's most important for them, and you've got Jaxon Smith-Njigba, so they're going to be fine. I'm bullish on them, though. Like, they're growing on me. The defense is legit. I just wonder, are they going to be able to get good enough quarterback play throughout the course of the year?
3: Without question. Sam Darnold, he proved that last year. We're 2-0 with the backup. Like you said, it's a quarterback-friendly scheme. The defense has picked up right where they left off. They're only going to get better.
0: If I'm being honest.
3: I'm just trying to be humble. Actually, they are.
0: No, for sure.
3: Better.
0: It look good, man. It do. Everybody's a year more comfortable with the terminology. You're a year more comfortable with the scheme. That's what happens, right, for sure.
3: Right. Even Rory's going to be better. Murphy's going to be better. The Rams' butt cheeks are already looking tight. They got a lot to live up to.
0: Look, I think you guys will whip them up front, and that's why I like you guys, or I like Seattle over the Rams. I think they're just better up front. I got to let you run because we're up against the clock, brother, but I appreciate the call as always, man. 310-840-4910 is how you hit us up. Wow. Tell the Truth Tuesday. Almost over. Final hour of power comes up on the other side. Our guy Sam Bruckhaus, Sumersports.com. He joins us next in our Westwood One Sports.
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0: Night. Here's Linnell Willingham.
1: Yes, sir. One final segment to wrap things up. Here on Westwood One Sports Night with the youngest in charge, Linnell Willingham, getting you ready for week number three of the NFL season. It gets started on Thursday Night Football with Packers and Falcons. We wrap up the show the same way each and every night here on Westwood One Sports Night. We tag in our guy Denton Day to put the show to bed.
2: So I wish I could end the show on a like fun, light, positive note. Linnell, today is not going to be one of those days. I don't know how much this has made its way out to like the general public that doesn't live its life exclusively on social media, or if you're not a fan of college basketball. But I lost a friend on Tuesday. Well, I learned about it on Tuesday. I don't know when he actually passed. That was kind of unclear. But Chris Spatola, who's a longtime colleague of mine at SiriusXM, if you watch college basketball in any capacity, you've probably seen him on ESPN. Really, really good dude. Really, really wise voice of college basketball. And he unfortunately passed away kind of out of nowhere earlier this week at like 47 years old. And I'm like heartbroken. It's gut wrenching, man. You know, I worked with Spatola for basically like hand in hand for a summer, right? Like it was this weird time in the world coming back from COVID, and all of these conference channels at Sirius were like kind of starting to come back, but not really. And he worked on the ACC radio network, and they're like, hey, we need another body there. Denton, you're available. And I was like, I guess I am available. So I was terrified. I got to be honest. Like, this dude went to Army. He played basketball at Army. I thought he was about to be a drill sergeant on the air. And I was like, oh my God. Like, I'm not trying to get yelled at like this. And this dude ended up being like the funniest, nicest person in the world. I worked with him this summer where he was RVing with his family. And there was this one show, I'll never forget this because it was a hilarious story. I won't tell the entire thing because I can't recreate it. But my man took an RV through New York City.
1: What?
2: They were RVing
1: from
2: Carolina to Vermont. And he realized, he's like, yeah, man. I was like going through New Jersey. And I'm like, I had to like censor this. He's like, oh, F. I got to take this through New York City. And like, you know, you've been to New York. I've been to New York. You can't get an RV through New York City.
1: Barely get a SUV through New York, depending on the traffic day.
2: And he getting like, I'm talking with like tunnel heights and all these different things. Yeah, and the way he was telling that story, man, he was taking his family with him too. So I'm just bummed, man. I'm really bummed. He was a good dude. A lot of life ahead of him, and unfortunately taken away from him, man. So I'm heartbroken.
1: Yeah, that is tough. Definitely sending my condolences to you and his family and anyone who he was able to come across. Gone too soon. A reminder, I hate that we have to give and get these reminders. Check in on your people. That's what I would say. That's going to do it, though, for Westwood One Sports Night. We're back tomorrow. Pete, Drake Toll, they're
0: next. This is Westwood One Sports.
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0: Is this a group that you have confidence in moving forward here in the NFC?
1: When we talk about these sticky stats, something that typically is not sticky, particularly when it's in bad situations, is third down success. And that's been the story of the Eagles thus far, is that on first down, they've been atrocious. Yeah. And on third down, Jalen Hurts has been Superman. Those are the first thing is really bad. I think they're going to have to closely look at their interior offensive line. Wow. Friend of the show, film watcher Sean Syed. You can find Syed Schemes, S-Y-E-D Schemes on Twitter, breaks down the Eagles every week. And he says Landon Dickerson just doesn't have what he used to have. And you move that next to, you know, they lost Kelsey. Juergens has been pretty good for a couple of years, but he's at center. You have some in and out at right guard over the years. And it's just not the level of consistency that they have seen in past years, particularly with a new scheme. But when you have Jalen Hurts balling, Devontae Smith rocking over a 30% target share right around a 2.5 yards per route run, there's a lot of success to be had. I think they're going to figure it out within the next couple weeks, and that offense is going to start looking good. But we're talking about a lack of first down success, literally zero percentile in first down success if they maintained this level of play is the Los Angeles Chargers. They got to figure something out quick, and it's a lot of the same stuff as the Eagles. They're trying to run this outside zone scheme that doesn't necessarily seem as if it fits its running backs. I think we're going to have to see more passes from the Los Angeles Chargers on first down in upcoming weeks.
0: Sam, always love hanging out with you, brother. You get us smarter. Tell us, one, where we can find your work at and what you guys are working on right now at SoomerSports.com. I'm waiting for my next payday. I'll be an active user of the Soomer Pass. What does that involve?
1: I think Soomer Pass, frankly, is one of the best things to hit football. And the reason I say that is because I use it not only for my job, but for fun. And so if you're really into the games, you want to figure out what's going on behind the curtain, go check out Soomer Live. That updates before the television itself updates. So you can get all the craziest data, things like blitz rates, things like coverages, as the game is going on. You can't get that literally anywhere else. 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You can work with it, build new tables, build access to fantasy, all kinds of fun stuff. 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
0: All righty, baby. Appreciate you making some time for us, as always. Getting us smarter here on a Tell the Truth Tuesday. Sam, we'll catch up soon, brother.
1: Thanks so much.
0: One of the absolute best in the land, our guy Sam Bruckhaus, SoomerSports.com. The absolute best in terms of bringing you all the advanced analytics, telling the story of what happens week in and week out throughout the National Football League. Last night, or two nights ago, rather, on Monday Night Football, the Rams were big-time winners, but the story was the injury suffered by Jackson Dart. We got a major update on Jackson Dart and another quarterback within the NFC East. We'll bring that to you next. This is Westwood One Sports.
2: The Rams needed a response and got one with a Monday night win over the Giants. And just like that, are the Rams back on their track to the Super Bowl? Westwood One Sports.
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0: Here's Linnell Willingham.
1: Yes, sir. One final segment to wrap things up. You're on Westwood One Sports Night with the youngest in charge, Linnell Willingham, getting you ready for week number three of the NFL season. It gets started on Thursday Night Football with Packers and Falcons. We wrap up the show the same way each and every night here on Westwood One Sports Night. We tag in our guy Denton Day to put the show to bed.
2: So I wish I could end the show on a like fun, light, positive note. Linnell, today is not going to be one of those days. I don't know how much this has made its way out to like the general public that doesn't live its life exclusively on social media, or if you're not a fan of college basketball. But I lost a friend on Tuesday. Well, I learned about it on Tuesday. I don't know when he actually passed. That was kind of unclear. But Chris Mottola, who's a longtime colleague of mine at SiriusXM, if you watch college basketball in any capacity, you've probably seen him on ESPN. Really, really good dude. Really, really wise voice of college basketball. And he unfortunately passed away kind of out of nowhere earlier this week at like 47 years old. And I'm like heartbroken. It's gut-wrenching, man. You know, I worked with Spatola for basically like hand-in-hand for a summer, right? Like it was this weird time in the world coming back from COVID, and all of these conference channels at Sirius were like kind of starting to come back, but not really. And he worked on the ACC radio network, and they're like, hey, we need another body there. Denton, you're available. And I was like, I guess I am available. So I was terrified. I got to be honest. Like, this dude went to Army. He played basketball at Army. I thought he was about to be a drill sergeant on the air. And I was like, oh my God, like, I'm not trying to get yelled at like this. And this dude ended up being like the funniest, nicest person in the world. I worked with him this summer where he was RVing with his family. And there was this one show, I'll never forget this because it was a hilarious story. I won't tell the entire thing because I can't recreate it. But my man took an RV through New York City.
1: What?
2: They were RVing
1: knowing the traffic.
2: from Carolina to Vermont. And he realized, he's like, yeah, man, I was like going through New Jersey. And I'm like, and I had to like censor this. He's like, oh, F. I got to take this through New York City. And, like, you know, you've been to New York. I've been to New York. You can't get an RV through New York City. You
1: can barely get a SUV through New York, depending on the traffic day.
2: And he getting, like, I'm talking with, like, tunnel heights and all these different things. Yeah, and the way he was telling that story, man, he was taking his family with him, too. So I'm just bummed, man. I'm really bummed. He was a good dude. A lot of life ahead of him and, unfortunately, taken away from him, man. So I'm heartbroken.
1: Yeah, that is tough. Definitely sending my condolences to you and his family and anyone who he was able to come across. Gone too soon. A reminder, I hate that we have to give and get these reminders. Check in on your people. That's what I would say. That's going to do it, though, for Westwood One Sports Night. We're back tomorrow. Pete, Drake Toll, they're next.
0: This is Westwood One Sports.
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8: You're welcome.
10: Well, now you've got to sign up for Bang Bus to watch them on TV, too.
11: I'm going to go out and celebrate tonight.
8: Well, you guys were just in Vegas a month ago. Do you have the itch? You ready to go back?
7: Yeah, after watching all the videos I watched yesterday, I got to go see if the Yeti needs me as his buddy.
8: Slot machine
7: I'm
8: videos?
7: I'm his only friend. I kept hearing that yesterday.
9: Yeah, you tell me that all the time. You're like my Yeti.
7: I am your Yeti.
8: Chris, you're one of the only people I know that have literally been at the airport in Vegas booking your next trip to Las Vegas.
10: Yep, that's the way I used to do it.
8: Yep, that's the Lord's way.
10: That is the Lord's way. But that is also when I wanted to always be away from home. Fair. So, whereas now I enjoy being home.
8: What's your Vegas rate? Is it like three times a year?
10: Now it's one.
8: One. Yep. Just one. Yep. Sauce, what are you at right now?
10: Our sports betting one is what we do. I'm going to up it to two, I think, next year.
8: Welcome back. Where are you at now?
7: I'm about two.
8: Two-ish?
7: And Hawk and I will probably go to the Circa bit next year again, mm-hmm. So it'll be twice, yeah.
8: Chris?
9: Yeah, probably two.
8: Two-ish?
9: Many.
10: Because I got to do the football season one. You have to do the Circa sports book. That is the best. That is the way. It's the only place I'd rather be watching games than my basement. Mm-hmm. Circa East, correct. The situation room, as I call it.
7: Same.
10: But I think next August I need to go down there because I need to get Circus Survivor entries.
7: Well, yeah, come with us and we go.
10: Sure. I will.
7: Yeah.
10: Gladly.
8: Zach, what are you at now? Like 5 a year, maybe?
12: Four.
8: Four-ish?
9: Yeah. A month.
8: And Max, yeah. we gotta up your number as well. We gotta get you. You've been there once, but for under what? Under 10 hours or something?
13: Yeah,
8: you had a layover there.
13: Yeah, I just had a layover and was able to basically go to the dispensary, walk the strip up and down, and see it in widescreen.
8: Yeah, that's not enough. We're gonna change that. Starting in November.
7: Brilliant.
13: That's awesome. I'm super excited.
7: Yeah, it'll be fun, man. You'll love it.
13: I can't wait to get greasy downtown.
10: Hell yeah. I'm so excited to be spending time back downtown. Having that as the home base.
7: Yeah, it's fun.
10: That's how it started back in the day.
9: Gonna be good.
7: And it's good because, like, Circa's at the end of it, so you just walk out of Circa, and it's just the best. It's so greasy.
9: And the worst.
7: Yeah, the worst
9: of society.
7: Yeah, it's pretty bad.
8: It's Vegas. Those are our people.
7: Yeah.
10: They just get it.
8: Well, but by the worst of society, you mean Mark Rosen, Tommy Olsen, Parker Fox, Max Fuller, Zach Halverson, Sauce. Hawk, me,
7: Suavide.
8: Riesel. Oh, God, I forgot about Suavide.
9: Marnie.
8: Max Parrish.
9: Saxo.
8: Onus.
10: I'm excited Suavide. To go to the Legacy Club.
12: Stevie Wonder.
8: What is the Legacy Club?
10: It's a cocktail lounge with a view, but it's not a place you wear T-shirts. And any time I've been at Circa is always for sports betting and all of that, so then I'm not dressed in attire because I'm skulled to the bone. Whereas here, my hotel room is going to be there, so I can go change, put on a nice shirt, and go to the Legacy Club.
9: Yeah. Glad you said skull to the bone, by the way. Go ahead.
7: And that steakhouse there is also fantastic.
10: I've never been, but this trip we will hammer it.
7: Yeah.
8: Berries? I've heard the Caesar salad at Legacy Club is outstanding.
7: Really?
8: Not like the world's best, but very good.
10: You're a monster.
7: Would you sink it?
8: Sink what?
7: The salad?
8: Why would I sink a salad?
7: So you sail it?
10: You'd sink it.
8: How do you sail a salad?
7: Sorry.
8: How would I sink or sail?
7: I don't know. I don't get it either.
8: I don't get this bit.
7: Does anyone know what Dave Winfield's up to?
14: What?
8: There's actually a ton of sports to talk about. Some days on Wednesdays, I'm like, oh, man, middle of the week. Football's still days away. But
14: Thank you so much.
7: No.
8: You know, this is one of those bottom-of-my-notebook days. I think I have like 13 big-ish sports stories. Let's discuss them when I come back.
10: Yes.
8: With Front Page Sports. You guys ready?
14: Just wearing bras.
8: Okay, we'll do that after this as well. 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
24: From the KFGO News Center, I'm Austin Erickson. ACLU Minnesota and Detroit Lakes parents sue the school district and four school board members over the ban on rainbow stickers and flags in classrooms. The nonprofit argues they violated the First Amendment rights of teachers, and the policy was passed after not being on the school board's agenda, giving the community no opportunity to object. Some school members say the policy is necessary because the district needs to be neutral on what could be seen as political statements. Governor Tim Walz says he accepts responsibility for not doing more to stop fraud in state programs. Speaking at the Minnesota Star Tribune's North Star Summit, Walz said he should have pushed state agencies harder as warning signs emerged. The governor acknowledges fraud has tainted his record, but points to free school meals, the child tax credit, and paid family and medical leave as accomplishments he hopes will endure. And more construction begins in Fargo. 8th Street North is closed between Main and NP Avenues to repair a railroad crossing, and eastbound 5th Avenue South is closed between 14th and 15th Street South.
25: Do numbers.
7: Yeah, Tommy, by all of them.
26: The numbers would be in the single digits. Yeah. They would do numbers.
10: You know, if I had one that just said, kiss me, I think it would do quite well.
7: But you're bad at predicting these scores.
26: That's correct. I'm epically bad, which means it might break records.
9: How about not a thong, but panties that say... This show is cheeks.
7: Each
9: ace cheek.
26: Sure.
7: Brilliant.
9: Power Trip Morning Show. This show is cheeks.
26: Granny panties. 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
26: Holiday Station Stores. They got jumbo wings of fire at Holiday. Go get some wings.
7: Hell yeah.
26: With our friends at Holiday. A lot of flavor. Wings of fire. That means they got to be hot, right?
7: Oh, yeah.
26: You guys like hot wings?
10: Hell yeah.
26: Yes, I did sir. The Blazer
10: Jumbo Challenge
26: wings
10: years ago.
26: Of fire. There you go. Get them at Holiday. Thanks, Holiday.
9: Hey, can I make one more point?
10: I'd rather do it at Holiday now.
9: If you're
10: tasty
9: with a granny who's wearing granny panties and those panties aren't a thong, you're with the wrong granny. I mean, granny panties.
26: So you're saying grandmothers should be wearing thongs?
9: Yeah.
26: Oh, okay.
9: They can be if they'd like. I mean, they can get comfy if they want, but if they want to show it off. Get them cheeks out.
7: Yeah,
26: now,
7: get them
26: now, if you're sitting there going like, well, this kind of sounds gross, I can quickly change your mind. Picture Estelle Getty in a thong.
9: Yeah, I have. But
26: not now, like 1991.
7: Yeah, Hawks in.
9: I know a couple grandmas in their 50s who look great in a thong.
10: Grandma's in their 50s.
9: Yeah.
12: .com.
7: All played.
10: Book it.
9: Yeah. Damn
7: his
9: right.
7: Hawks algorithm.
26: Speaking of their mid-50s, Bill Guerin is 55 years old, and the Wild signed general manager Bill Guerin to a multi-year extension. So more years of Billy G.
7: Hell yeah.
26: Joined the Wild in 2019. By the way, I can't believe it's already been that long.
10: I know. Right.
26: Joined in 2019 as the fourth general manager in Wild history. He's also the president of hockey operations. And he was named GM of the Year this past season in the NHL. So more years with Billy G with the Minnesota Wild.
10: He seems like a great dude. I know he was in here for initials.
26: Yeah, he's played once.
10: I'd love to have beers. I bet he's got some great stories.
7: Oh, yeah, Billy G's the best.
9: He'll have a beer.
10: He's a dude.
7: Yeah,
26: he's a great guy. Yeah. 55.
9: He seems like a righteous dude.
26: It's pretty cool.
12: Yeah, no, easy to love, easy to like. He's... players love him, and he's. I'm excited for a few more years of Bill's Guerin.
7: Brilliant.
26: So we got Hines locked up. We got Billy G locked up. I mean, that's pretty much it, right? Nothing else to worry about.
9: But A1.
12: No more ink.
7: A1.
26: I said Hines.
7: Oh, got it.
26: You do Hines commercials.
7: Yeah, Hines verified.
26: Sure.
7: Look for it.
10: Nothing else to worry about.
26: Power trip interpreter. Giants quarterback Jackson Dart, after further testing, has a more significant knee injury than previously thought, so it's worse than the initial reports, and it is possible season-ending knee surgery. He is out for an extended period of time, but they're saying it might be the entire year. That was the opening possession for the New York Giants against the Rams on Monday Night Football.
10: So that must mean that it's a partial tear then. Because otherwise, it's for sure you're going to do the surgery and the season's over. But the fact that they know what's going on, but he still isn't out for the year.
26: Not yet, right? They might announce it in the next couple of days. Like, this is over.
10: That sucks. He's so exciting to watch, but he's always in the blue tent. Like his mail is going to start getting forward into the blue tent.
7: He gets hit a lot. It was weird, too, because he walked off the field. He went into the locker room, and then he got in on that cart, and he was just, you'd think if he had a severe knee injury, they'd at least have, his leg propped up. He just sat in the front seat of that cart.
10: It's like the opposite of Caleb Williams.
7: You are correct, I'm shocked he's out this long.
9: Shakti Ma.
26: I just Googled it because I was curious. I wonder if there was a specific reason they made the tent blue.
10: Yeah.
26: Or if they just randomly said, why don't we just make it blue? You know?
10: Yeah, it's... Never mind. It's too greasy.
12: The league selected a calming hue.
9: Oh,
12: what? Designed to create a less stressful private environment for players undergoing urgent medical evaluation.
10: For the minute 30 seconds they're in there, let's just keep this calm.
26: Yeah, if this is orange, they're going to freak out.
10: Yeah, exactly.
26: The Lynx lost big to the Fever 96-77. Olivia Miles didn't play. And it really didn't matter. I mean, at the time it did, but now it doesn't because Golden State lost in overtime to Portland. So even though the Lynx lost last night, they did clinch the number one overall seed with the Golden State loss. So the final game for the regular season for the Lynx is tomorrow, also against Indiana, but now it doesn't matter.
9: Hmm.
26: Number one seed.
0: Let's go.
26: Yep. Caitlin Clark, 27 points, 7 rebounds, 9 assists. Almost a triple-double.
9: Oof.
26: Yesterday on the Common Man program, they were asking Rosie if he would trade Olivia Miles for Caitlin Clark. No, he once famously said he would not trade Anthony Edwards for Victor Wembanyama.
7: You would in a second.
26: I love Ant.
7: Yes, same. Ant's the best player the team's ever had.
10: Correct.
26: But you trade for Wemby faster than you can finish the sentence.
10: Because you don't want them to change their mind.
26: Sure.
7: Correct. Correct.
26: They're both going to be in the Hall of Fame.
7: Yeah.
26: I mean, we're talking HOF level players, but you got to go with Wemby. But anyway, where do you guys stand? Olivia Miles versus Caitlin Clark. Go.
7: I wouldn't do it.
10: I don't know. I don't watch.
0: I wouldn't. But I also wouldn't trade Anthony Edwards for Victor Wembanyama.
7: You wouldn't?
0: No.
10: Why?
0: It's
10: explain, change our mind?
13: Well, because Wemby, I mean, Wemby's kind of a constant. I mean, you talked about it. He's going to have to start getting his mail forwarded to the back locker room. He's always hurt, and when you're that big, and you're constantly getting bodied in the paint like that, I have questions about his longevity.
10: What if he now, as he gets older, because he's still very young, he's going to beef up. He's a, like, physically.
13: Yeah, for sure.
10: I mean, he is.
13: If you could get, like, a guarantee that he'd be healthy, then I would definitely think more about it. But I think Anthony Edwards is, I mean, I don't think it's like a obvious, like, yes in a heartbeat kind of thing.
8: Could we trade Olivia Miles for Victor Wembanyama?
10: Ooh.
8: Because that I'd do that, a nanosecond.
13: Sorry, Liv.
7: Yeah.
13: Plus, she's kind of, you know, she bummed me down in the Afro rankings in Twin Cities. So.
8: What number are you now?
13: 5.
10: Yeah. That's good, though.
8: So it's what? Olivia's number 1, Bob Ross 2, Prince 3.
7: Who's Screech? 4?
13: Hawks down low, Afro.
7: Whoa. Oh, okay.
10: Screech is.
7: Hawk, you got to clean that up, buddy.
8: Yeah, Saved by the Bell Screech, not current Screech, unfortunately. No. Well, then Max is 5th.
7: He passed
10: away. That's good.
13: I passed away.
8: Top 5, man.
7: Screech did. I'd be devastated if you passed away.
13: Oh, thanks.
8: Chris, the NBA preseason starts a week from Saturday. Miami and Toronto have preseason game number 1 in the NBA. The Wolves preseason starts Monday, October 5th.
9: I'm watching something called Armored MMA.
7: What?
13: With the knight's armor and stuff?
9: Yeah, they're wearing armor and sword fighting.
10: This is
8: in a ring, though?
9: In a ring.
7: Can I ask a dumb question?
8: Sure.
7: Is that AI?
9: No, AI wouldn't look this ridiculous.
10: Are they fighting to the death?
9: Well, no, but they are allowed to kick and punch each other as well.
7: She is.
9: And these two don't look like athletes.
10: No, these people.
9: But they're in an arena, in an MMA ring, wearing knights. Like armor, I mean, a helmet and everything with long swords.
10: Do they have an actual knight's helmet?
9: Yeah. And
7: is that how you got there also, by Googling that?
9: They're also kicking and punching each other, but they're also swinging these long swords at each other. And I would rather watch this than the NBA.
8: How about the Trial of 7 from Knight of the Seven Kingdoms?
9: Yeah, that's
8: one of
9: cool.
8: the greatest episodes in TV episode. In the last, what, 4 or 5 years?
9: Hell yeah.
8: It's way up there. One of the best Thrones episodes across all 3 series.
9: I would trade Anthony and Wembanyama for one of these guys.
13: Wembanyama?
7: Oh, buddy.
13: He's got a cousin.
8: Your sports leader.
9: Look at these sons of bitches.
10: It's ridiculous.
9: Look at him.
7: What a great bit, though.
9: I think.
10: How many people are in the audience, Chris?
9: A lot. I mean, it's a full arena. And here's what I'll say. If I were to slug down a couple old fashions, we would have a blast watching this and just making fun of them. They'd throw us out of the arena.
7: Oh, yeah. It's like medieval times.
9: Swat that dork!
10: Yeah.
8: Do you think in our lifetime we see fights to the death like Chris is watching?
7: Oh, for sure.
8: Yeah.
7: Yes.
8: Yeah. Where it's
9: on the White House lawn?
8: Well, possibly. But just in general, do you think that's a thing that will exist before we're off this planet?
7: 100%.
9: Sure.
8: Where we go all the way back to old school gladiators, where both competitors sign up going, I know one of us is not leaving this arena, but the other one's going to be crazy rich and the family's set up. But we're going to go for it.
9: Can you bet on it?
13: Lasted hundreds of years.
10: That would be sick.
7: Yeah.
8: I wouldn't be able to watch
10: Have death row inmates fight to the death.
8: Well, that's different.
10: And then the one that survives, you toss them in the electric chair.
7: Yeah.
8: Right. So you have like Chris Hansen round up all the predators.
10: Pedophiles for sure.
8: Sure. And then you have them fight to the death. So again, it's a win-win because whoever wins spends the rest of their life in prison.
10: Mm-hmm.
8: The loser is dead.
10: Mm-hmm.
7: Yes.
8: And the world is better no matter what.
7: Well,
10: love it.
8: Man. Did we just come up with a $1 billion idea?
10: I love that.
8: Cred fights?
9: Is that legal? Wait a minute. I'm liking this now. Because you got to know those swords are getting heavy.
8: Oh, my God. Just
26: we'd call them petophytes.
10: Yeah. There you go.
7: Well done.
26: God, I'm. Why am I not in charge? I have a lot of good ideas.
7: Yeah, you do.
10: We just need to start writing them down. I forget them the minute I walk out these doors.
26: Yeah, well, Greg Swedberg says the Power Trip Morning Show essentially has a never-ending list of great ideas that we forget about, and we never execute them.
7: Yeah.
26: Well, we move on.
9: Oh!
26: Right, once I nap, if I don't do something and actively pursue it before I nap, it's over.
10: So instead of ring gals, do they have like a jester that comes out and just performs
7: brilliant
10: some tricks?
7: Yeah.

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13: 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Well, they get the bats going.
14: Still talking even though the night likely is over. Walker Jenkins out to right and deep, and that ball's gone! A line drive missile from Walker Jenkins, his fourth, his third on the road trip, and the Twins lead by two.
13: Now the Minnesota Twins even their series against the Giants, rallied for a 3-2 win in San Francisco last night. Minnesota scored twice in the sixth inning to take a 2-1 lead, as you heard Jenkins, a home run there. And the Minnesota Wild have signed general manager Bill Guerin to a multi-year contract extension. Served as GM of the gold medal-winning U.S. men's hockey team in the 2026 Olympics, entering his eighth season as Wild GM.
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19: Close circuit to anybody out there who trains people for long sword fighting, armored MMA, I'm in.
13: Hell yeah.
19: This is what I want to do with the next 10 years of my life.
20: Damn, you went from laughing at it to wanting to participate in 15 minutes.
19: Listen.
20: That was awesome.
19: These guys at the end, 10 seconds, they literally kneel down on one knee like a knight.
20: They get knighted.
19: And they drop their swords, and then they just beat the hell out of each other.
20: Oh, so there was an actual fist fight at the end?
19: At the end for 10 seconds.
20: Non-armored.
19: Haymaker, haymaker, body blow, go for the knockout.
20: Just in case there wasn't a definitive winner in the actual armored fight.
19: Aquaman comes out and interviews you in the ring. Look at this guy. He's like an orc and Aquaman. Look at the ring announcer.
20: Oh man, yeah.
21: He is made for this.
19: Yes.
20: How do we not have this at the Ren Fair?
22: How is it not at Excalibur?
19: He said
22: Vegas.
19: Excalibur. That's perfect.
20: Yeah.
19: Well, so Excalibur.
20: It's It's at Hammond, Indiana, this Saturday, and then like Chris will mention, next Saturday, Sioux Falls, South Dakota.
19: And the Bears will be in Hammond, Indiana soon
20: at some point.
19: Canton,
20: Ohio, in the end of October.
19: I am
20: Nashville
19: off next Saturday.
20: Then Orlando.
19: I might go to South Dakota and watch people beat each other's ass.
20: Those are the spots the rest of the year.
19: And his sword.
20: Hammond, Sioux Falls, Canton, Nashville, Orlando.
23: They have it in Minneapolis, Hog.
19: I want a trainer. Somebody train me. This is what I want to do with the last 10 years of my life here.
20: Might be less if a sword, hits an artery.
19: Yeah.
20: Let's do What Really Matters, scores and stats around the world of sports. And
21: really
20: in between,
21: matters.
20: Chris will change your life. And it's brought to you by Ovo LASIK and Lens, Dr. Mark Lobanoff, Dr. David Whiting. Go get that LASIK consultation from the awesome, awesome, awesome people at Ovo LASIK and Lens. Thanks, Ovo.
19: Thank you, Ovo.
20: Bears backup quarterback, Tyson Bagent. Or Bagent, if you were listening yesterday to The Fan. Has a concussion. So his status is unclear. If Caleb can't go and Tyson Bagent can't go.
22: How do you say it?
20: You can say it however you want. Do you guys know who the third string quarterback for the Chicago Bears is?
19: Mentioned it on the preview show the other day.
21: You called it, Chris.
19: I did.
20: Go.
21: You're just 1 week late, but you called it.
19: The miracle himself. That was his name.
20: Case Keenum.
19: Case Keenum.
21: 7-7.
22: I called it.
19: I forgot his name.
22: Yeah, he did.
20: Case Keenum last played in an NFL game in what year?
22: Oh, really good question.
21: 23?
20: Nailed it.
23: Nice.
19: 23?
22: Do we know who? Was it Buffalo?
21: Or Houston, right?
20: Let me look.
21: It was Buffalo and Houston. It might have been Houston, then Buffalo.
22: Yeah. What team was it?
19: It was the Bell Bank Bruisers.
22: Oh.
21: Because he was off of Denver by then.
22: Yeah.
20: Was the Texans.
22: Great dude. Case Keenum, great dude.
21: Oh, yeah, that night we got to hang out.
22: Great guy. Yep.
19: Good dude, man. Yeah, really good dude.
20: How many seasons was he a Minnesota Viking?
22: One.
20: Just one?
22: Yeah.
19: Is that
20: really?
19: Are you crazy? Yeah. Are you serious?
20: 2017?
21: Because it was Hill the year before, I believe, right? Was it Hill?
20: Jesus.
21: 2016 was,
22: We've had
21: I believe.
22: Some hideous quarterback.
19: Come on.
20: How about the career arc of Case Keenum? So he's with the Texans from 12 to 13. Then the St. Louis Rams.
19: Yeah.
20: Then the St. Louis Rams in 14. Also the Texans, I believe, practice squad in 14. Then back to the St. Louis / L.A. Rams, 15 to 16. Vikings in 17. Broncos in 18. Washington in 19. Cleveland in 20 and 21. The Bills in 22. The Texans in 23 and 24. And now the Bears. That's a lot of teams, a lot of years. And honestly, a lot of money for an undrafted guy out of Houston in 2012, right? Not bad. making some money. Got the one big contract, right, with
22: Denver.
20: With
22: yeah,
20: Denver after us.
19: And I didn't hear it because I wasn't paying attention. Is there a ring in there anywhere for him?
20: No, I don't think so. I don't think he was a backup anywhere that won. No.
21: Career earnings of $58.7 million.
20: Amazing.
22: Good for him, yeah.
20: Good for Case.
22: Great dude.
21: And even right now, 2 year, $5.5 million to be the
20: third
21: emergency
20: string.
21: Quarterback, right. Essentially. Yeah.
20: What really matters, though, is this.
19: Wow. That's a good life, man.
21: That is.
19: That's a good life. Wow. Sword fighting. The word gladiator itself comes from the Latin word gladius, which is a type of sword.
22: You've slept with a gladius.
19: You know, I would.
20: Did not know that.
19: I'm going to say it again. Just because you're a grandma doesn't mean you can't wear thongs.
22: You're too horny.
19: I'm not. I just want to stand
20: up for the strongest take you've had all morning.
19: I want to stand up for people.
22: You just want to see more butt cheeks.
19: You could participate in something called small sword fencing.
22: I could, yeah. I'd probably lose, though.
19: Well, there's definitely smaller swords.
22: Yeah.
19: Maybe.
20: You guys ever watch fencing during the Olympics?
22: Yeah.
21: Yeah.
20: It is kind of annoying how fast it's over, right? Like, it's just, it's, I don't know, half a second before each point is scored. Like, I want Sword in the Stone battles. You know what I'm saying? I want lightsaber-esque battles in the Olympics. But it's just, nope, whoever just gets one touch in, gets a point, and we reset and do it again.
19: Yeah.
20: That's like playing tag.
19: It would be.
20: But sword fight.
19: Yeah. It's sort of, though, like musket wars on Fox 9. You know what I mean?
20: Sure.
22: Now with Pat Kessler.
19: We don't need to fight with swords anymore.
21: Yeah.
23: It'd get more ratings than my show did.
22: Oh, Maxo. Rose.
19: Rose, you're on Fox too.
20: Yeah. Hey, Sauce.
22: Yes, Daddy.
20: J.J. McCarthy's career numbers, right? Mm-hmm. 21 touchdowns, 16 interceptions, 3,899 yards. Your thoughts?
22: Say it one more time.
20: 21 touchdowns, 16 interceptions, 3,899 yards. Your thoughts?
22: I don't think those are his.
20: No, those are Will Levis's. Will Levis is off the Titans. They cut him in August. Now he is signing with the Jets practice squad. Just for perspective, a guy that has 21 touchdowns, 16 interceptions, and almost 4,000 yards, 61% completion percentage, is on the Jets practice squad. Just a little perspective.
22: Max has seen him play more closely than the rest of us because he was the Titans quarterback for a while. He has made some of the most boneheaded plays in NFL history.
23: And somehow, hot take, he's better than Cam Ward.
22: Wow.
23: Cam Ward is buns.
20: Yeah. By the way, J.J. McCarthy's numbers, 11 touchdowns, 12 interceptions, 57.6% completion percentage, and just over 1,600 yards.
22: I think, and I might be wrong, and I am a lot, I think the difference between McCarthy and Will Levis is McCarthy's teammates like him. I don't think Will Levis's teammates or people he's played with care for him. Because he should have been, now you'd go, well, that was a huge bust. But at the time, he should have been the third overall pick in that draft. And he sunk in that draft because of his weird interviews and his weird antics in the pre-draft. I think that's the difference with the two of them. I think
20: you guys remember You'll Love It at Levitt's. Is Levitt's still a thing?
19: Love It at Levitt's.
20: Yeah, are they still around?
19: It's
20: I don't think so.
19: It's a rent-to-own furniture place.
21: Right? Yeah. That's a great jingle, too.
22: Yeah.
20: Yeah, because
22: did you sing that, Hogs?
20: Yeah, he just knew it off the top of his head, though.
19: Absolutely, yeah.
20: Didn't sing it at the time, if that's what you're asking.
22: He does. There's a lot of them he does.
19: I do Coburn's.
22: Yeah. Great spot.
20: And you used to do the Stanley Steamer bit.
19: That's right.
22: How'd that go, Hawk?
19: I went, Stanley Steamer makes your home cleaner.
20: Right.
23: I liquidated their remaining nationwide operations in early 2008.
19: Son of a bitch.
21: Many moons ago.
20: Oh, Rose. Think if Will Levis had been a world-class Hall of Fame-level quarterback, even though it's pronounced differently, wouldn't Levi's have to, at some point, do an endorsement with him?
22: Yeah, of course. Sure. Remember the weird mayo
20: free jeans?
22: Mayo ads he did, and everybody was like, He doesn't even start. So how is he getting Hellman's money?
19: The Hellman's, though, you know?
22: Yeah. Hellman's Mayo Wales.
21: Dukes.
23: You're right, yeah, though, Sauce. He led the league in bleep it balls.
22: Oh. I mean, he'd be vertical and just throw it up in the air.
20: Like Kyler in week one?
22: I mean, worse, because he, yeah.
21: But I mean, if you're looking on a percentage basis, Kyler is way up there.
23: There would be a play every single week that would be number one on the SportsCenter, not top 10.
22: Oh, yeah.
23: Where Will Levis is just like upside down somehow throwing a football for a pick six. It was unbelievable. Like, you put the Benny Hill music on his highlight tape and it'll fit perfectly.
20: Hey, you know, you just kind of in passing, Sauce, mentioned he should have been the third pick. Have we ever got to the bottom of the story or of why? Remember, there were rumors that he was going to go top five. The betting markets were changing, and it looked like he was going top five. And everybody's like, wow, what's happening with Will Levis? He's like shooting up the draft boards. And then obviously he went in the second round, which means somebody was feeding somebody terrible inside information.
22: His agent.
20: Because he was never going top five, right? So I know what you meant, that there were rumors that he was going top five, but I think that was somehow just fabricated fluff that got thrown out, because obviously NFL teams did not think he was a first round talent.
22: I think
20: because everybody passed on him.
22: And my guess is, I would guess that sometimes some of these insiders, and we could ask Tom about this, leak information so in turn they can get better information, if that makes sense. Like, you'll hear like, hey, the Vikings are going to trade for so-and-so. And it's like, well, no, they're not. But that was, I think, it was leaked information that the Houston Texans loved him. And I think that was leaked by his agent to other media people to drum up some steam for his client. His client was in the green room. His client had no business being in the green room. I think it was all agent driven.
20: Use your favorite word.
22: Subterfuge. The subterfuge.
21: You hear the stories, though, of Schefter. Because I think he doesn't have many friends in the industry, it seems. But you'll hear stories about how he will do that, how he will say, here, word around the campfire is this is happening. But that was because a team directly, like you said, will say, we'll tell you this, but you need to do our work for us and float this out there.
22: Correct. Yep.
20: What really matters, though, is this.
19: Roman legionnaires. Another roamed military are often depicted as carrying those big, long swords. But they actually used the gladius, a short, thrusting sword, effectively...
21: Is this a metaphor?
19: ...with a shield by the name of a scutum. According to Vegetius, who was a Roman gladiator himself, also didn't eat meat. Mm. Nobody? Okay. The Romans mainly used underhand stabs and thrusts because one thrust into the gut would kill a man fast.
20: Makes sense, right? I know how many times, even in film, have we seen whoever has like this giant, just boulder of a sword.
21: Yeah. The Lex Excalibur. Right,
20: but they swing once, and if they miss,
22: it's over.
20: Somebody that's fast now has 15 chances to just give you a little stab, right?
19: Yeah.
20: You just got to avoid that Mike Tyson uppercut.
19: Yeah.
20: So it makes a lot of sense that they wouldn't have those real swords, because your swing percentage has to be 1,000 or you're dead.
19: And you can throw a flag all you want, but it's too late. You're dead.
20: Yeah,
19: it's too late.
23: Yeah. A lot of the times they wouldn't fight to death, too.
19: Is that right?
20: Mm-hmm. Well, what's the point then?
21: Chris, where are you going to go shopping for an armor suit today? Because I feel like you are on this now, there's no getting you off this track.
19: I gotta believe there's a nothing but armor store at the Mall of America.
22: Oh, there has to be.
19: There probably is. Yeah.
23: The kiosk. No.
22: I mean, there's a Christmas store.
19: There's a magnet store
22: at Ridgedale that is only open like October to January, and it's there all year round.
21: The Christmas store in Nisswa is open year round.
19: Yeah, right. It is.
20: I mean, it's a lot of the big box stores already have Christmas stuff.
22: Oh, yeah.
20: Up. Yeah, it's Sam's Club yesterday. Yeah. They have three aisles of Christmas stuff already.
22: Costco does, Costco does, too.
21: Hmm. And Halloween stuff's on sale probably now, huh? Yeah,
20: pretty close.
21: Discounts.
22: And Jesus.
19: Yeah, you got that.
22: Yeah, he's the reason for the season.
20: Chris, I know you've gone through this. Had the talk with my kiddo the other day. She's trying to figure out how many more years she's quote, allowed to trick or treat. Uh-huh. I'm like, do it as long as you want. She's like, I don't know. Like, oh man,
21: she'll know when
20: that changes so quickly. Yeah, she's obviously excited about this year, but she's 12 and a half, and she's like, I don't know, I'm in seventh grade. She's like, I can't do this in high school. I'm like, says who? Do whatever you want.
19: Yeah,
20: but she's already starting to feel it, man.
21: Yeah.
19: It happens.
20: No,
19: it happens, man. Like I said, you never know the last time you're gonna
22: go
19: run full speed. You never know the last time you're gonna take the kiddo out for Halloween.
20: Yeah,
19: you gotta enjoy it. In fact, you know, where was it? Sheesh. Somebody the other day, I listened to so many freaking podcasts, but I heard this and I thought, I really want to do this, but they'll probably rip it down because people around here got no heart. But I want to put up a sign as you walk in the studio that says, this may be the last time you get to do this.
20: Mm. Like our Notre Dame sign.
21: It will say, we're talking
22: like our Believe sign in Ted Lasso.
21: Yeah.
22: We're
21: talking to you, John.
22: Slogan?
21: This is meant for you, John.
19: Yeah, right. But you know what I mean, though? Yeah. Like, You gotta enjoy it because you never know. It might be the last time you get to do it.
21: Every day is a gift.
20: And that kind of motivation might straighten some people up. Like, some of us are just kind of walking in here laissez-faire, right? And it's like, tackle Terry Tuma. Come on, man. This might be the last time you get to do this.
21: Yeah.
20: Take this seriously.
22: Yeah, right. Tackle.
20: Once. Tackle.
21: Next time you go on Mille Lacs to rip some lips, that might be the last time you get to rip lips.
19: You're damn right.
0: Yeah. Stop smoking big blunts before you get on the air, Triple T.
19: Yeah. That's right.
20: Like, how many times are we going to do our top five musky lures?
22: Yeah. Enough of the lean,
20: I've heard
22: Triple
20: that
22: T.
20: list so many times in List Radio's Lazy Radio. You know,
19: I always liked it.
20: We all know that. Nudu 3 says it, so it must be true. What really matters continues after this Power Trip Morning Show on The Fan.
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2: ESPN college basketball analyst Chris Spatola unexpectedly passed away earlier this week at 47 years old. It's truly heartbreaking. Spatola was a true college basketball encyclopedia and an incredibly kind soul. It's a guy that really cared about covering college basketball in a way that benefited the game. It's a devastating loss for the sport of Denton Day.
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13: 7-4 The Fan, regional weather from Tuttle Tom Szymanski. Today, looking for mostly cloudy conditions, windy, slight chance for afternoon showers, highs of 67 today. Cloudy, windy, areas of showers or scattered thunder showers tapering off later tonight, overnight low of 58. For tomorrow, partly to mostly cloudy and breezy, 71 the high tomorrow. And for Friday, mostly cloudy and breezy, heading into the weekend, Friday's high of 70. That's your 7-4 The Fan regional weather.
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10: Quarterback news is in the NFL headlines. Reports out that the knee injury to the Giants' Jackson Dart is worse than originally thought, and he could be out for the season. Bears QB Caleb Williams day-to-day with his hamstring injury, and his backup, Tyson Bajan, is in concussion protocol right now. Veteran Case Keenum is the potential starter for the Bears game Monday against the Eagles. And former Titans QB Will Levis has been signed to the Jets practice squad. I'm Matt McCoy.
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9: 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Twins trying to even up their series with the San Francisco Giants last night.
10: Keyshaw to left center field, hit well in the alley, and that ball's off the 399 side. Kreidler rounding third, he will score. Keyshaw to third base, he is safe on a game-tying RBI triple.
9: And Walker Jenkins homered as well. Taj Bradley the win, 3-2, the Twins defeat the San Francisco Giants. The Minnesota Wild in action tonight, preseason hockey. Skating at Dallas, the Wild have also signed general manager Bill Guerin to a multi-year contract extension. We've got the rubber game between the Twins and the Giants coming up this afternoon here on The Fan. Pre-game download at 2 o'clock, 2:40, first pitch. It's Fan Sports Update.

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4: From the KFGO News Center, I'm Austin Erickson. Clay County Attorney Brian Melton defends his decision to pull his office out of local specialty courts as he seeks re-election against challenger Amber Gustafson. Melton, who served as county attorney for 20 years, said on KFGO's Afternoons Live, the drug court program has lost its focus on accountability and allows repeat offenders to slide without real consequences. He says the system is no longer working as intended. A Crookston home care service is accused of failing to perform timely background checks for employees who have contact with clients. The state's Department of Human Services has ordered Independent Plus to pay a $600 fine for three background study violations. The department says checks on three employees hired between 2011 and 2014 weren't done until this year. The positions allowed unsupervised direct contact with people served by the program. And drivers in Sussman County will see an increased police presence. The Highway Patrol, Jamestown Police, and deputies will conduct a sobriety checkpoint and extra saturation patrols on Friday. I'm Austin Erickson.
5: And you've had a long and winding and fascinating professional journey. Would you qualify it like that? And good morning.
6: Good morning. And looking forward to meeting you this weekend. And yes, I would qualify it like that. It's been some ups and downs, but the good Lord led me here, and I couldn't be more humbled and honored and excited and just kind of wide-eyed and soaking this in. I mean, I can't honestly say that I ever set out necessarily to be an NFL announcer, but that's the way it ended up happening. And here we are now trying to get a crucial win this weekend off to an 0-2 start where everybody in Tampa Bay had higher expectations than this early this season.
5: Yeah, we're going to get into that momentarily. Vikes Bucks in a second. Tony called Washington Huskies football up until last year, right?
6: That's right. So I would have been doing a game against Minnesota this weekend
5: right. Either
6: way.
5: Yeah. So the Gophers are in Seattle Saturday night. Now, just as a quick aside here, Tony, what's good and or vulnerable with the 2026 Huskies, or have you completely moved on? And if you have, that's fine.
6: I mean, I've watched them from afar. I mean, I think, I haven't really fought. It's been a disappointing start for them. I know, like, they are 3-0, but they haven't looked quite the part. The offense hasn't been as explosive.

0: aggressive as they hoped. I know they're playing a ton of true freshmen, and that's on both sides of the ball, and they recruited the heck out of it last year, one of the top 15 classes in the country. So, you know, I don't know how much that might be playing a role. I like I said, I'm just a casual fan now. I'm a pretty diehard fan, but my head's all in with Tampa Bay. So, you know, I haven't really followed or the press conferences or anything, but I do know that they really kind of felt like the trenches is where they'd be great. And that let them down at a couple points earlier this year. So be interesting to see what happens now that they take on an actual Big Ten opponent this weekend. And I haven't really followed Minnesota too closely. How's their season started?
1: Well, they're 2-1. They had a big spot game in week two. SEC team was here with a quarterback named Kamario Taylor and didn't go so well.
2: Fox.
1: But I would imagine they're excited to start Big Ten play also. Hey, given the time you spent in Seattle, Tony, did you get to know Softy from KJR?
0: I mean, it's impossible not to get to know Softy when you're in Seattle. Yeah. Huge heart, huge mouth. Absolutely love that guy. One of the biggest personalities I've ever met. But yeah, he's the new sideline reporter for the Huskies.
1: Oh, geez. I'm glad you said that. He's on the show today at 11 a.m. Central, and I had no idea. So I'll put that in the mix. Thank you. So Tony, given your work with the Washington Huskies, for X amount of years, but, enough to have been part of that national championship game. When you see J.J. McCarthy pregame, do you think you're going to wash out in a cold sweat? Maybe Max Bredesen, too. Tony was on the mic for the Huskies national title loss to McCarthy and the Wolverines. You going to be okay?
0: Yeah, you know, I'll try to, you know, I'll shudder at first, and then I'll try to wipe it from the memory. But that was certainly, you know, gosh, how fun to get to call the national championship game. And, you know, it's funny how, like, revisionist history, you know, I think in retrospect, you know, it felt like Michigan dominated that game and all that stuff. But having, like, got to live that experience, you know, we got the ball on offense, 10 minutes to go in the season, down by 7, with the kind of offense that team had, you would take that, right? And then the last 10 minutes goes the way that it does. In fact, there was like a 34-yard bomb down the field to get you, you know, it's connected to a Dunze, and it gets you kind of into field goal range, and you're feeling pretty good, and it comes back on a holding penalty. And then the last 10 minutes go the way that they go, and then you remember it as a 21-point loss. That's kind of how, like, football is. And, like, to now apply that to the 2026 Bucks, I mean, and really last year's team, too, which, you know, kind of collapsed after that 6-2 start, you are, like, a couple of plays different from having a whole different outcome. Because as mightily as they struggled down the stretch, as many health issues as they had, you know, and you could say what you want about, you know, Baker and the injuries and the everything, they were still just one play over the course of 4 games that they lost by one possession to 4 losing teams. Mm. You reverse one play in any one of those 4 games, and they go to the playoffs with a 9-8 record.
1: Mm-hmm.
0: But instead, it went the way that it went. They went 8-9. Now they're off this 0-2 start, and just it just feels like the vibes are a little down right now. And that's where you got to rely on Baker, the coaching staff, the veterans, the talent. They just got to get that right between the years, and I think they're a dangerous team, you know, and it's going to be really fun to see this matchup against Minnesota this weekend because, you know, y'all are off to a great start. The Bucks got their backs against the wall, and it should make for a really compelling matchup come 4:05.
1: Tony Castricone,
2: Vox.
1: New Vox for the Tampa Bay Buccaneers, replacing Uncle Gene, who was on the show yesterday. Last one outside of the Bucs, I promise. Michael Penix Jr. is back on the scene tomorrow night. Once fully healthy, do you envision him sustaining as a National Football League quarterback?
0: I do, just from a character standpoint. And, like, he's got an arm that can drop it in some really tight windows, and he's got the mental part down. He's a high IQ guy. So, like, you know, I'm just a believer. Now, it's always going to come down to injuries with him. It did in college. It has in the pros as well. And it's such a violent sport. It's really hard to sustain for a long time. But from who he is as a person, I believe that he could do some great things in this league. So, you know, now that opportunity is going to come up on Thursday, and we'll see if he's able to sustain it. But, yeah, a really compelling quarterback situation going on there with our NFC South rival in Atlanta.
1: Your Bucs. What are some common threads that have haunted the team during the 0-2 start?
0: Turnovers and missed tackles. I mean, it's as easy as that. You know, Minnesota's plus three, it tied for first in the NFL in turnover margin. What a coincidence. You're 2-0. Here we are, 30th at minus four. We're 0-2. I mean, it's, right. You know, as much as we like to talk about personnel and coverages and all the, you know, I mean, sometimes it's as simple as all that stuff, right? And, you know, I think penalties, particularly against the Browns, it's not just the fact that they had a handful of penalties. It was the kind that they had and when they had them. Three holding penalties, particularly the one when you're driving in, you're at the 13-yard line, knocking at the door, final minute of the game, and you get a hold that backs you up to the 23 and gets you in like a compromised position. They were running the football very effectively. Then all of a sudden you're forced to have to think about throwing it in a driving rain. It really just changed what they were doing to try to get that game-winning touchdown. So it's the self-inflicted wounds on the offensive side of the ball, and then flip it over to defense, it's missed tackles. You know, I mean, Alex Anzalone, the big offseason acquisition, leads the league with six missed tackles so far. You know, it was a 12-yard completion to the rookie Denzel Boston, and then three missed tackles converging on him that allows him to leak out for the 55-yard explosive. So, you know, it's those sort of things. And in a super small sample size early in the season, it's a small sample size league with only 17 games. Those things stick out like a sore thumb, and they're really focusing hard on trying to clean those things up to try to get their first win of the season this weekend.
1: What's it like calling Baker Mayfield games?
0: Super fun. I mean, you never know what you're going to get. You know, there was that fumble down to the 2-yard line at Cincinnati, and I felt like that was the best and worst of all possible scenarios in the same play, because he pulls a Houdini to get out of a situation that most quarterbacks, it would result in a sack. And so then, you know, he pulls a rabbit out of the hat to wiggle away at about the 20-yard line. And then he's weaving downfield. You think he's going to get to the end zone, and then just holding that ball a little too loose, and then gets smacked from behind. And there's a costly turnover that you end up losing the game by 6 points. You can easily say that cost you the game, right? So, you know, it's never a dull moment. You know, I think last week there was a 3rd and 9 and 3rd and 10 that he ends up bailing, scrambling, and picking up the first down. So that's Bake at his best, right? And then the turnovers, you know, it's been part of what comes along with it. And those are the things that really need cleaned up, because – again, you're not going to be able to be 30th in the league in turnover margin and be a playoff team. That's just, you know, I mean, there's probably been a couple all time that have been able to overcome something like that, mm-hmm. but it's super rare, and that's just part of the deal. Got to clean it up.
1: Amen. Lastly, have the cannons firing startled you yet?
0: Not during a game,
1: yeah.
0: But like pregame, huh. Absolutely.
1: Why do they? Why do they fire them pregame?
0: I don't know.
1: Oh, like when the team
0: Mary
1: runs out?
0: Poppins, the dude just at the top of the hour just like sends them off for no reason. Like, I mean, I don't know why, but just to warn you, I think it's typically about 90 minutes before kickoff.
1: Oh, geez.
0: So when you're setting up your board and you're making your notes so you don't end up with a big pen scratch all the way across your board, mm-hmm. pregame. Just know it's about 90 minutes before, fire in the hole, bam, there it goes. So,
1: hey, ma'am, you sound great. Your calls sound great for what it's worth. I look forward to meeting you this Sunday at Raymond James. Thanks for the time, my brother, and we'll see each other soon, okay?
0: All right, sounds great. Appreciate it, Paul.
1: Yep, see you, bud. Tony Castricombe, he's the new Vox for the Tampa Bay Buccaneers. Minus four in the take-give. That's a big reason that squad is 0-2. Coming up next, 9 to noon.
2: Florio, you can write what you want. It's okay.
1: PFT, yeah, you know we.
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15: 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Well, the Minnesota Twins even their series with the Giants last night.
5: Still talking, even though the night likely is over. Walker Jenkins out to right and deep, and that ball's gone. A line drive missile from Walker Jenkins, his fourth, his third on the road trip. And the Twins lead by two.
15: 3-2 the final. That series tied at a game apiece. They'll wrap up that series this afternoon on 740 The Fan. The Twins then will return home to face the Texas Rangers. And that'll be it for the Minnesota Twins regular season. They have been eliminated from postseason play. Again, the Twins and the Giants today on 740 The Fan. Minnesota Wild, preseason game coming up tonight. Puck drops at Dallas around 7 p.m. You can catch that on 790 KFGO. That's a 740 The Fan sports update.
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0: PJ our way. Maybe he'll have a comment on that next segment, PA. 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
5: Major League Baseball playoffs start in less than a week, and don't look now, but the Los Angeles Dodgers, you know, the reigning two-time defending World Series champions, are getting healthier. Shohei Ohtani expected back in the Dodgers lineup today. Andy Pahas activated off the injured list, as was Roki Sasaki. The Dodgers are healthy heading into October. 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I'm Nick Costos.
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18: 7:40 The Fan regional weather from Tootle Tom Szymanski. Today, looking for mostly cloudy conditions, windy, slight chance for afternoon showers, highs of 67 today. Cloudy, windy, areas of showers or scattered thunder showers tapering off later tonight, overnight low of 58. For tomorrow, partly to mostly cloudy and breezy, 71 the high tomorrow. And for Friday, mostly cloudy and breezy. Heading into the weekend, Friday's high of 70. That's your 740 The Fan regional weather.
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0: Were you people thinking letting him walk?
1: Why are you doing this?
0: That is a revenge for the Sonic quip. That's what that is right there. You open your mouth about the Sonics and you get it back in spades, PA.
2: Hold on.
3: I was born to grieve.
2: Last one. What did you make of Mike McDonald savaging Sean Payton? Did he mic drop? I think Softy mic dropped. He left with a Sam, the man who used to play on the Fan, shot.
1: I can see.
0: I'm
1: him.
0: Here.
1: I can see.
3: I was
1: him
3: born to grieve.
2: What'd you make of Mike McDonald savaging Sean Payton?
0: Yeah, I think Sean Payton's a moron. Don't put stuff on the internet that you don't want people to see.
2: There we go. Thank you.
0: I mean, I think that's pretty simple, don't you think, guys?
2: That's all
0: if there's
2: I wanted
0: stuff
2: to hear.
0: If there's stuff that you don't want people to look at, yes. then don't show it to them, right?
2: Yes, yes.
0: There's a reason why you close your drapes when you're walking naked out
2: honey,
0: of the shower, Paul.
2: Honey, yes.
0: Because you don't want your neighbors looking into your family room or your bedroom.
2: Honey.
0: Come on, Sean.
2: Huskies, Gophers, who covers and why?
0: Yeah, I just think Minnesota right now, I would take the points with them. I could see UW, you know, being up 17 points in the fourth quarter and the Gophers getting a garbage touchdown to cover this thing. I'm a little bit concerned about this punt return specialist wide receiver that you've got and the Huskies controlling him. Yep, Tracy, the Huskies controlling him a little bit. I'm a little bit concerned about that big daddy defensive end that you've got. He hasn't had the season so far that he had a year ago. Has he been hurt, by the way, Eric? Okay.
1: Anthony Smith. No, he's healthy.
0: Yeah. So his numbers are way down, though, right, from where they were a year ago so far?
1: He hasn't quite popped yet.
0: Yeah. All right. Well, I'm nervous he's going to pop in this game.
2: Why didn't you ask me the college football question? You think I'm some Bo Weevil?
0: Yeah. No, I just think that Eric Nordquist is the established Golden Gopher expert of this radio station, at least on days when Justin Guard's not available.
2: That's very fairly stated. Thanks for the covenant catch-up. Bless you and your family, Softy. That was fantastic. Right. And have a good day, all right?
0: Hey, tell Gopher fans that are coming out here to hit me up. Nordo, you got my number. You got my email. Feel free to share it with the great people of Minnesota. Look forward to seeing you Saturday at the greatest setting in college football.
2: Can we put your cell phone number on X?
0: Absolutely.
2: I was born
3: to grieve.
2: All right. See you, brother. See you, bud. Yeah, Softy, man. At Softy, KJRVX.
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4: From the KFGO News Center, I'm Nate Cohen. The Veterans Honor Flight returned from another successful trip to Washington, D.C. yesterday. The trip takes more than 200 veterans from the Korean and Vietnam War eras to the nation's capital to see armed forces memorials and monuments. Jack Donahue is a U.S. Army veteran that served from 1969 to 72. He says that the honor flight gave him an opportunity he would not have otherwise had. Donahue was stationed in Okinawa, Japan, where he worked as a radio intelligence analyst. He is now a Fargo resident. ACLU Minnesota and Detroit Lakes parents are suing the school district and 4 school board members over the ban on rainbow stickers and flags in classrooms. The nonprofit is arguing that they violated the First Amendment rights of teachers and that the policy was passed without public comment. Some school members say that that policy was necessary. Governor Tim Walz says that he's accepting responsibility for not doing more to stop fraud in Minnesota programs. Speaking at a summit, Walz said he should have pushed state agencies harder as warning signs emerged, though he does hope that other parts of his record will be remembered from his time as governor. From the KFGO News Center, I'm Nate Cohen.
5: I just went into the final game-winning sack or game-ending sack by Dallas Turner.
6: Oh, that was a game winner.
5: But it sounds like maybe Bajent, it appears, could have sustained a concussion on a play prior to that when Andrew Van Ginkel smacked him pretty good.
6: So, I thought maybe rookie tight end Sam Roush accidentally elbowed him in the huddle.
5: Wouldn't that have been the end of the perfect day?
6: Yeah, wobble.
5: Infamy.
6: 87 can't get out of his own way. Nice pick.
5: NFC North Nugs, we'll start with, I think this is Kevin Fishbane asking Ben Johnson about analyzing the offense in particular against a unique coordinator like Flores, unique weather conditions like it was on Sunday. Here's the head coach.
7: Hey, Ben, when you're watching the tape on the offense, how do you separate the specific defense you played?
6: That sounds like Judd.
7: You're not going to face a Flores defense for a while.
6: Bit. Yeah.
7: And then you combine the conditions that you played in and what you're trying to fix. How do you kind of separate those the elements that you can't control and the elements that you can?
8: Yeah, well, I mean, a game like that forces you to call it a little bit differently. There's no doubt about it, and that's a very difficult defense. We didn't have as much efficiency in the running game as we would have liked just to be able to keep things on track. We ended up with a number of third and longs over the course of that game, which is really where they thrive. I don't know if there's another team that we've gone against that when you just look at the distribution of where the third downs occur, third and 10 plus was all over their tape, which is a credit to them. That's what they do. They wreak some havoc and they get you off schedule and they reap the benefits from it. And so that happened to us a lot in the first half, and a lot of that was self-induced as well. The penalties were a major factor. more so than than the weather or any other. No, it was the penalties, things that we really hadn't seen in practice. You know, they showed up there on game day, and even when we felt like we were getting a little momentum and staying ahead of the schedule there, we kind of shot ourselves in the foot a couple of times.
9: Yeah,
8: so we were a lot better in the second half. No penalties offensively in the second half. Oh. And we ended up getting more yards, and I want to say five possessions, three of them made it down to the red zone. I think more importantly than anything, you know, you start with a first and goal from the one, a first and goal from the six, and like we said, the three shots at the end of the game, and we ended up getting 0 points out of all three of those.
6: Oh, so what you're saying is Lan Clark did you a solid in the second half, and what you're also saying about the penalties is Justin Jefferson was so tough to cover for Tyreek Stevenson that Jefferson's double move caused Stevenson to hold him, flag, and then catch him, pulled hamstring. And you're also saying that in practice, they did a lot of things that we weren't ready for. Two in a row, 4B flow. Two in a row, 4B flow. Two in a row, 4B flow. Yeah, we get it.
5: Well, the thing that I kind of latched on, the reason I picked that, is I feel like sometimes in press conferences, coaches can be honest to a certain degree, forthright to a certain degree, and certainly thoughtful. They had a buck 30 some on the ground at 4.3 a clip. They did have it at the one. When he's talking about a lack of efficiency in the run game, with the weather conditions and all those things included, certainly, you know, the hamstring to Caleb, that part sucks.
9: Yep.
5: They had us in a terrific spot to win that game, PA. The self-inflicted penalty-laden drive. They had like a 13-play drive in the first half to the second quarter with like five or six of those penalties in that singular drive. No points on the board there.
6: Oh, no.
5: Dumping it at the doorstep. That's a problem. They ran quite well against the Vikings in totality over the scope of the entire game.
9: Okay.
5: And they stubbed their toe at every possible turn. So I just kind of, I found that answer of his to be interesting.
6: Yeah, it reminded me of Matt LaFleur's answer after the first loss when he talked about we had them right where we wanted them and we were going to win the game on the fourth and one. But Jalen Redmond gets to make peanut punch plays at the one.
5: Yeah.
6: And Big Citrus gets to make plays against weak guards on fourth and one. So it's just how the old ball bounces, right?
5: All the ball bounces.
6: And by the way, don't go minus two in the take, Gib, and you probably have a better chance to win.
5: Hey, why don't you check this out for a second here? NFC North Nugs, I believe our team would be part of the NFC North. Isaiah Rogers named NFC Special Teams Player of the Week. I got that email about 20 minutes ago. So that's
6: Special
5: cool.
6: Teams Player of the Week.
5: Special Teams Player of the Week.
6: Oh, that's elite.
5: Yeah, absolutely. Blocking that field goal, of course. But
6: Isaiah Rogers, a Tampa Bay, Florida native, 43 tickets purchased by Isaiah Rogers for this game. I heard it on Vikings Country with main man Musk. 43 tickets he's purchased.
5: You know, he has to pay for all of those, too. I think people sometimes forget, like they think that Isaiah Rogers just got those for free.
6: Right.
5: He does have to pay for those.
6: Yeah, I have some people going to this game, so therefore I've worked the ticket angle with the team, so I know what that bottom line cost is for each ticket.
5: Yeah.
6: 43 tickets is, I don't even know how to like qualify it for what the national average is for those who have yearly income. But it's a lot of money.
5: Would we say average $100 a ticket?
6: More.
5: Okay, so you know if it's $200 a ticket, you're nearly $9,000 there.
6: Yeah.
5: Just in the face value.
6: That math. I mean, that's impeccable. Glad you did it, not me.
5: Matt LaFleur talking after the Jets win, the OT win. Here he is talking about that fourth quarter comeback.
10: Let's see, being down 10 points in the fourth quarter, and our guys kept battling. So
6: battling.
10: I know it wasn't always pretty, but I thought defensively we did a great job. Obviously, it was great for Trey, first walk-off field goal.
5: Trey smacked the upright.
10: Just proud of how everybody stayed together and just kept fighting, even when it was tough.
5: Yeah, he's super proud of the comeback, the fight, and he also is appreciative of Jonathan Gannon and some big defensive stops.
10: That was huge. You know, I can't give enough credit to our defense, our defensive staff, Jonathan Gannon. Just calling a very aggressive game. I'm sure glad we got him because I think he's an elite defensive coordinator, football coach.
5: Wow.
10: And just a great leader.
6: I love Jonathan from his days here when he was the assistant DBs coach. So I'm just getting like, I'm, you know, you got outscored 29-0 basically in a quarter to lose your first game.
5: Yeah, that stinks.
6: So, I mean, there's that too. Secondly, you know, back to thinking about Ben Johnson and Monday night against the Eagles. So you said because of Bajan's, I didn't know about Bajan's concussion.
5: Yeah, he's in the protocol.
6: Oh, okay. And then we got the Williams swoon over his hammy.
5: Yep.
6: Which means Case Keenum probably will be a quarterback against the Eagles, right?
5: Yeah, in that same, just the question, it was funny. Courtney Cronin was on the presser prior. Her question was, so is he out then? No, I'm not calling him out. Will he practice this week? No, he will not practice this week.
6: Yeah, Caleb, here's the point. This, if Case Keenum starts this game, this, from Jared Goff through Caleb Williams... All right, Ben, how are you going to handle that spot with this ballyhooed, beloved BJ Mind not having a first overall pick in the draft under center? Let's just see how that works out.
5: Well, maybe.
6: And by the way, what if the Packers lose to the winless Falcons tomorrow night?
5: Oh, yeah. By the way, the line keeps dropping.
6: It's still?
5: Packers minus 5.5.
6: Holy.
5: It's gone down to 5.5.
6: Wow.
5: So.
6: Well, that's got to be Packers injuries.
5: It probably, yeah, Bako Bowele being out for the season. I think Anthony Belton steps in there. I was trying to find better audio from LaFleur specifically on some of those updates, and I couldn't do it. But, yeah, that spread keeps shrinking on a short week.
6: Wow.
5: For the green and gold. Is Ben Johnson... Is he in a similar spot to where you'd put Kevin O'Connell? Like, let's say, and it's completely different because it was the Achilles for Kirk at Lambeau.
6: Right.
5: But the way
6: I see what you're saying.
5: The way that when things go the wrong way health-wise with the QB, everyone just throws their hands up and they say, oh, let's see what the quarterback whisperer can do now.
6: Yeah.
5: The way we've lauded Ben Johnson and his work with Caleb Williams, is he potentially in a similar spot where... When he doesn't have his big horse in the barn, that things, if they go the wrong way, suddenly your perception of him changes.
6: If they win a tightly contested low-scoring game or lose the game Monday night, ask me Tuesday morning, because then I'll know if he threw a hospital ball to Rome Odunze like Josh Dobbs to this guy.
9: Here we go, Paul!
6: So if we're throwing hospital balls... up there, they're definitely not first overall picks in the draft.
5: My last bit, NFC North Nugs. I mentioned that the Lions are hosting the Jets, and I did have, we're out of time, Campbell talking about Josh Allen making life terrible for them. Their defensive depth chart looks absolutely pitiful at this particular point.
6: They lost Avante Maddox for the year, and he was like their fourth preferred corner.
5: Yeah, exactly. So right now it's Roger McCreary, Rock Ya-Sin, and then DJ Reed, who I don't think has lived up to the billing since he got paid from the Jets, or paid to come from the Jets to Detroit, excuse me. So that's not necessarily an absolute bargain for them on Sunday, except they got Gibbs, except they got Goff.
6: Mm-hmm.
5: They got the right names on offense to do something. So that's NFC North Nugs.
6: NFC North Nuggets that matter. It's 11:45. 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
9: 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What about a set of Twins? We'll have Twins and Giants coming up today on 740 The Fan, the rubber game of that series. Twins winning last night by a score of 3-2. Meanwhile, the Minnesota Vikings getting set to face the Tampa Bay Buccaneers coming up on Sunday. Kevin O'Connell says, you know, something special happening with those Vikings.
21: The foundation of what these players believe we are and what we can continue to improve on becoming is exciting for me. And I just appreciate these guys so much. And I want to do the best job that I can for everybody in this building.
9: Connor Murray will get the start coming up Sunday afternoon. That's a 3:05 kickoff in Tampa Bay. Minnesota Wild preseason hockey comes your way tonight. 790 KFGO. The Wild are at Dallas. The Fan Sports Update.
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0: While his ACL is intact, Giants quarterback Jackson Dart will undergo season-ending surgery on his knee. The Indianapolis Colts placing wide receiver Alec Pierce on injured reserve in order to give him time to rehab his heel injury. And ESPN college basketball analyst Chris Spatola has passed away. The son-in-law of former Duke coach Mike Krzyzewski was 47. I'm Frank Arity.
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6: 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We think you'll like them. What's up with the post game?
5: Well, if I was doing a Ben Johnson-like presser, I'd say we had to punt on our first possession with Parker in studio today, PA, because he's rooting for the New York Yankees to win the World Series.
6: Right.
5: So we had to kind of go back to the drawing board on that. And then we found our way to half with a slight lead as Tony Castricone, the new Bucks Vox, came in. And there's the connection to the Washington Huskies, and Softy came up. I believe the quote was, huge heart, huge mouth.
6: Yes.
5: And I don't think I've ever heard a description more apt of another person than that to Softy.
6: Mm-hmm.
5: Florio helped us up. I mean, Florio got us going this morning.
6: Yeah.
5: Because he's got attitude, he's got grit, he's argumentative, and it's a blast. And then Kevin Holmes kind of, I would say, not that we were in our four-minute offense, but in some ways it felt like victory was ours, and now we just got to go to Bunkers on a Sunday night with Carol Evans, Kevin Holmes.
6: Yep, Holmes, anchor, Carol Evans, 9 to noon debut today. Definitely podcast that. We met a friend on the radio and happened to thoroughly enjoy it.
5: Yeah, and then Softy from Seattle. I mean, I don't even know. That's like a hook and ladder play. It's a Hail Mary that comes through. It might be some sort of a crash, but then it ends on a positive note. Softy opening up the 11. Tremendous as always. You know, we weren't quite as efficient on the clocks during the middle hour as we have been in the past.
6: Thank
5: so we're going to work on our clock efficiency, I think, in some respects.
6: Yep.
5: But in the end, putting a bow on things, ending with a W as we tend to do, I feel really good about how things went today, PA.
6: Yeah, and as do I. Now, we had a couple of 9 to noon developments today. One, in Sean Payton with the Broncos-like fashion, I gave the play-calling duties to Mad Producer. So he was calling the plays today then because I got bad with the clock management. So I went CEO on the organization to get the show squared away again. But we did not pilfer audio from competitors because, quite honestly... Now we're back at it tomorrow when we rise and shine at 9. Rise and shine at 9. We have another new friend joining us from the NFL tomorrow, plus Paul Charchian with the fantasy feel for things, and much more. 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Nordo produces, and I'm Paul Allen. May God bless you and all of your families, and thank you for the good times. 9 to noon today at FM 100.3 KFAN. Here comes the program. Have a great day.
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27: 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We'll have details on the movement from last week after the break.
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27: The Senate Ag Committee approved its version of the Farm Bill. Brian Glenn, Director of Government Relations for the American Farm Bureau, said it's a big step forward in a push for a new Farm Bill.
10: We are one step closer to a full final Farm Bill, and I will say that we are as close as ever. With the House already passing a strong bipartisan bill, we will need to continue to keep the pressure on, and we need lawmakers to come together and pass a strong bipartisan five-year Farm Bill by the end of the year.
27: With all the difficulties farmers and ranchers face in this economy, Glenn said the Senate bill meets the moment in many ways.
10: It is comprehensive. It provides program and policy updates across all 12 titles. These are programs that have not been addressed since 2018. It updates loan limits and enhances financing options in the credit title. It includes year-round E15 to boost the farm economy.
27: He talked about what's next in the Farm Bill process.
10: House and Senate committee staff will need to work through differences between the House Farm Bill and the Senate Ag Farm Bill over the next 2 months. We need a strong bipartisan Farm Bill by the end of this year.
27: Again, that's Brian Glenn of the Farm Bureau. With your Ag News, I'm Farm and Ranch Director Sarah Heinrich for the Growing Harvest Ag Network.
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13: Major League Baseball playoffs start in less than a week, and don't look now, but the Los Angeles Dodgers, you know, the reigning two-time defending World Series champions, are getting healthier. Shohei Ohtani expected back in the Dodgers lineup today. Andy Pahas activated off the injured list, as was Roki Sasaki. The Dodgers are healthy heading into October. 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
30: 740 The Fan regional winter from meteorologist Utah Tom Szymanski. Tonight, cloudy, windy, areas of showers and scattered thunder showers. Taping off later, overnight low of 58 tonight. Tomorrow, partly to mostly cloudy, breezy, high 71. South-southeast winds 12 to 26 tomorrow. For Friday, mostly cloudy, breezy, high of 70 on Friday. Saturday, mostly cloudy, again breezy, chance for showers on Saturday. Saturday's high of 67. Partly sunny on Sunday with a high of 74. That's your 740 The Fan regional weather.
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1: Keyshaw to left center field, hit well in the alley, and that ball's off the 399 side. Kreidler rounding third, he will score. Keyshaw to third base, he is safe on a game-tying RBI triple. Still talking, even though the night likely is over. Walker Jenkins out to right and deep, and that ball's gone. A line drive missile from Walker Jenkins, his fourth, his third on the road trip, and the Twins lead by two.
2: You know, we know they're going to be motivated. They're, you know, obviously having a home game where they are at this early point in the season. But at the same time, you expect them to, they're really, you know, Todd does a great job defensively. They've got Baker and a bunch of weapons on offense. And they're, you know, they're coordinated by Zach Robinson, who I know really well. And he's going to have a great scheme and have answers for some of the things that we've put on tape. So we're going to have to play, you know, maybe our best game yet to go down there and get a win. It's going to be hot. It's going to be unique circumstances. But as I tell our guys every week, whatever it is, we're going to get on the plane, we're going to go, and we're going to compete.
3: Swing ground ball to short. Walls has it. Now his throw to first in time. And the Tampa Bay Rays, for the fifth time in franchise history, have just conquered the American League East. The Rays do it against their division rivals, the New York Yankees, and they beat them by the final score of 6-1.
1: Hit in the air out of the deep left. Back on it is Lofton, and it's gone. It's a three-run homer and a five RBI night for Mydrov.
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30: It is a Wednesday edition, the Jack Michael Show, coming to you live and direct from Tailgaters on Main Avenue and University in Fargo. You know why I sound so excited is because we're here during the summer, and we get a chance, and, you know, Jack, so Red Hawk season has come to end, so now Danny Halleck can book us at Tailgaters, where we love to come and have a little, well, I like to come and have a little lunch today, and we're going to talk with Dave, who's standing by, because they've got a big, and I mean a big event coming up on Saturday. Good to have you on board. We're inching our way towards the weekend, and it's hump day. It's hump day. Derek Hanson, probably a little jet lagged, I'd imagine. He was just in a 3-day at least excursion there with the Honor Flight in North Dakota, Minnesota. Honor Flight. Derek was double duty out there with the veterans and their families, and the Honor Flight, and then also be able to join us the last couple of days on the Jack Michael Show. And Derek, glad you guys touched down safe and sound. And I'm sure in retrospect, looking back on this, I think some long lasting memories were probably renewed and new memories were made as these honor flights go, isn't it, Derek?
16: It's amazing. It really is. And just, you know, and the reception home last night to honor all these heroes. Shout out to the people in the region here who came to meet all these great veterans, because as you know, I mean, on a very serious level, I mean, 40 years ago, that was not the case, right? I mean, that was, you know, over 45, you know, about 45 years ago, it just was not the case. It was just the opposite. Now, you know, come later, these Vietnam veterans come home to that type of welcome home. And man, it was hard not to get emotional, and it certainly was for many of those veterans, too. Just the cheering they got when they got home last night was amazing. Seeing those monuments, it was, and a lot of it, my first honor flight trip, I did not go to Fort McHenry, and I did this time around. It was amazing. I just, you know, and you and I talked so much about the national anthem, the Star Spangled Banner, and to think about all that and the history. It was like, oh, yeah, this is my seventh grade civics all over again, just kind of refreshing that a little bit, you know, so it was great.
30: Yeah, real life stuff, and yeah, we're probably much tardy on some of that return recognition, and what you have realized, Derek, and what you talked about is that, you know, these are men and women that went over and served that didn't do it for the recognition, but it certainly would have been nice to get some back in the day when they came back, and now
4: of course, their hearts are filled with genuine recognition when they come back and for their service and our freedom and all that. That's what those honor flights are all about. It is truly one of the greatest things out there, and I know our station, KFGO, our sister station, has been a big part of that in our family of stations. And with Derek going on, Nate Cohen, I think, went with as
16: correct.
4: Well.
16: Correct, yep.
4: Yeah, so that's neat to have hosts that can be able to, you know, get people and help out the honor flight crew that gets them, everybody in the right buses and events and all that. So outstanding. I'm at tailgaters, which I've already, I like to say, ate lunch, but the turkey sandwich I had is so good, I think I would say I drank the lunch. It went down so fast. But there's not, you know, we're I guess we're into fall. So Dave is here, and I looked over and I saw a big old turkey sandwich on a great bun. I thought, what a fantastic! And it's the last time I was here. You had the turkey on the mac and cheese on the side, and I thought that's my new thing over here. So I've already had that. But Dave, thanks for having us out. How are things?
5: Hey, my pleasure. Love to have you guys. Hey, Derek. First of all, I want to thank you for going out and supporting the servicemen. When my dad was alive, it was either the first or second initial flight out there. And that was right when the World War II memorial got done.
16: Yep.
5: And so he got to go, him and my mom got to go out there and see that.
4: Did they, upon return, what was there a lot of conversation about it or during the course of it? What did
5: They got back, they were just absolutely amazed on the service they got, the respect they got, and the memorial itself on how, not just that memorial, but all the memorials on, they were just absolutely beautiful.
4: And
5: my dad talked about that for months.
4: Derek, that sounds about right.
16: Yeah. Well, I mean, I think we might as well give, and she was on this trip too, credit where credit's due, our good friend Tracy Briggs from Channel 6, you know, Form Communications.
5: Oh, sure, yes.
16: Yeah, I mean, because when that World War II memorial got done, that was kind of her inspiration to say, hey, we got to do this because they built it for these folks of the greatest generation, and so she wanted to, you know, kind of get this together, and that was what sparked this all. And of course, this has been around long enough. Sadly, I mean, most of those folks are gone, right? And I think most all of them are gone now from World War II, and then we went through Korea, and that's, you know, most of the veterans I was with when the Korean War were there. Now, you know, sadly, almost 10 years later now, or anyone that's just kind of how the course of nature goes, but now the Vietnam veterans, many of them going to that very powerful wall, obviously, and you know, a lot of people getting and taking the charcoal and putting people from their hometown or friends of theirs' names and bringing them home. I mean, it was a very moving weekend, to say the least.
4: It's neat. I was mentioning to Derek this week, too, there was one thing before Dad passed that we really wanted to have him go on that flight. He was just unable to get that done. I'm glad that you're done. I mean, think about it. For guys like us, if you know, just going back to my old high school, seeing like something going, oh, I ran on that field.
5: Right.
4: I did this. And that's just high school memories. Now think about protecting our nation's freedom memories. You know,
5: exactly.
4: How massive that is, as you said. So really, really hats off. Yeah, and Tracy Briggs, that was such a monumental thing to take on, and now look at how this thing has grown.
5: Yeah, and then the reception when they get home is unbelievable.
4: Yeah.
5: I mean, every time I see it on TV, I've never been out there. I should, but I've never been out there. But initially, you know, there was a few scattering people, you know, with flags and clapping. But this last one, I mean, there was hundreds
4: of
5: people.
4: It's awesome.
5: I mean, they're
4: up
5: there.
4: Derek, you were there with that Alpha flight and the Bravo flight. I think you were on the Bravo, the second one that came in.
16: Yeah, if you go to our sister station's Facebook page, if you go to the comments section of the return home last night, I have a little video kind of following one of the veterans going through that. And
5: nice.
16: The goosebumps, I mean, up and down my back. Oh, it was unreal.
4: Yeah. But we were a tailgater, so that's awesome. That is great. That your dad, that's just great. I didn't even know that, so that's great. You tied that in. Rock Out for Cancer is tailgaters has everything. I mean, the menu, we'll get to all that today, and you can talk about that. We got Michael Dixon, by the way, joining us from Dallas. You know, the Wild in Dallas skate tonight, preseason hockey. But, you know, Michael's a connoisseur of many different things. So we'll touch a little hockey today. I'm sure we'll touch a little quarterback injuries. You know, the NFC East is, you know, everybody's, it seems to be impacted, not only the Central, but or the North, but the NFCs will touch on that. Maybe the a little baseball too with Michael. So he's a man that can cover a lot of bases. He'll join us around the corner. But Dave, Rock Out for Cancer. You and I were chatting about this last time I was here, and kind of projecting that. You know, we talked about how the bands you brought from outdoors, now the bands are indoors, and but this is beyond. One guy coming here strumming a banjo for a couple of hours.
5: It is. It's really, it's come to life. And, about a year and a half ago, Ed, from one of the bands that I had here,
4: yes,
5: he approached me and he says, "Hey, Dave, what do you think about having a benefit for something?" I go, "Yeah, we can do that." Well, we got our heads together this summer, and he got the bands all lined up. All the bands are donating their time, and so we're sitting there talking. I says, "Well, who are we going to raise money for?"
4: Right.
5: And about at the same time, we looked at each other, and we both said, "How about the Roger Maris Cancer Center?" And so we said, "Yeah." And I said, "Well, why do you want the Roger Maris?" He says, "Well, a while back, my lead guitar, he had cancer. He fought it and he won." And he says, "Well, how about you?" And I says, "Well, I don't know if you know this, but I had a partner in Tailgaters, and at that time it was Mom's Kitchen,
4: right?
5: And he got pancreatic cancer, wasn't feeling well. 2 months later, he was gone. I mean, it hits everybody.
4: It hit home for you, obviously.
5: Yep, absolutely. So that's how it all started. So
4: wow.
5: So we got five bands coming in.
4: This is, by the way, folks, this is Saturday.
5: Yes.
4: And it's throughout the day, Saturday and tonight. So Saturday is a big day for this Tailgaters here on Main Avenue University. Five bands are coming in. Five.
5: Five.
4: All donating their time.
5: Yes.
4: Which is incredible.
5: Yeah.
4: Now, rock, and then jazz. Rock country, rap, rock, so, and rap.
5: So we start off with a duo. They're coming in from Minot, and it's Ted and Carrie, and they're acoustic country. And our plan is to have everybody play for about an hour and a half, and then a half hour in between to switch things out. And then after that is the Northside Blues Project. They're obviously from the north side of Fargo, and they play classic rock, but with the bluesy touch to it. And then Carmel will take the stage. They're awesome, classic rock.
4: Perfect.
5: And then Drive, who I've never heard, but Ed lined them up, and he said they're a classic rock dance type of style.
4: Okay.
5: And then at last, the last one is Last Resort. That's Ed's band, and he's rock.
4: Terrific. And they're going to make it move.
5: So my stage over here is 8 by 20. He adds on another stage to it, and he's got lights, smoke. I mean, it's he really puts on a show.
4: This is Saturday, folks, so just circle that on the calendar. And Tailgaters are so easy to find. If you've ever been on Main Avenue in Fargo, you can just see Tailgaters right there, and it's a staple establishment. It's been around, for goodness gracious. I mean, Derek and I, we always talk about it. 2-3 decades ago, we were in here doing fantasy drafts. I mean, it's been around, so it's easy to find. If you haven't been in Tailgaters recently or however long, if you're like, "Oh, I've always thought about it, that looks like a neat little place to get in here," because the way it's laid out now, it's actually more spacious what you've done in here. Now, when the bands play, you're right there. You can get out and probably take guitar pick and help guitar a little
5: bit.
4: Bet. You're going to be so close to the thing. So that is on Saturday. Will food be available?
5: Absolutely. Yeah.
4: So you have some food here, Dave?
5: Yes. So JD's Barbecue is, we're going to set up a buffet line, and we're going to have pulled pork on it. We're going to have our award-winning wings. We're going to have pizza. We're going to have the our mac and cheese and meaty beans.
4: Now we're talking.
5: Yeah. So a little bit of everything, and we're going to charge $20 for that, but $5 for every person that goes through the buffet on donating to the Roger Maris.
4: Wow, that is what an absolute A, what a great undertaking, but B, what a a personal cause that touches everybody. And the fact that the bands that are coming in, some from 4-plus hours away, if not more, that are doing this. And then he mentioned the food. Yeah, if you could tell the facetiousness in my voice. This JD's is just off the charts for their food. That JD's Barbecue, and you've got award-winning sauces and award-winning various products in here. But, you know, taste for yourself. You're going to probably agree. But come on out and taste for yourself and all that. So that is on Saturday. So, I mean.
5: Yeah, and besides the food, besides the band, we're have a online silent auction. I mean, it's a big space, but it's not big enough, so everything's going to be online. And I think bidding opens tonight at 10 o'clock.
4: Okay.
5: And then it will close on Saturday at 10. So if somebody wants to go to that website, that would be fargo.sanfordhealthfoundation.org/rockout. I'll bring you right to the website. If you want to bid on something, you can be down in Phoenix, down in DL, wherever. You can get on the site, and you can, if you want something, you can bid on it right there.
4: That is awesome. And of course, you're working as well through Hillary.
5: Hillary's been great.
4: Hillary.
5: Unbelievable.
4: We just talk about people in this community that know how to tie things together and make things happen.
5: Yeah.
4: Hillary is so good at that, and you know, that's with the Sanford Health Foundation. So
5: yes.
4: This is all good. Come on in, shoot some darts, listen to some band, raise some money, donate some money, have a phenomenal meal, knowing that a portion of that obviously is going to Sanford. And that is Saturday. Meanwhile, Monday through Friday, you know, you want a little happy hour. Happy hour coming up around the corner at Tailgaters, 2:30 to 6. The Tailgaters nachos. The wings you talk about that are so the cheesy quartet. That sounds like four things are involved in that, Dave.
5: Yeah, if you have high cholesterol, I'd probably stay away from it.
4: Well, you know, we can check that out later.
5: Right.
4: The pretzel bites, chips and dips. You know, you get a 13-inch single topping pizza. Happy hour is 2:30 to 6. And then the drink specials that they have here at Tailgaters that you've done a nice job of. Just $4.50 domestic pints. I mean, the well drinks is $4.50. Domestic falls, $5. These are all tremendous prices. You see what Dave and Tailgaters are doing. They're in the community, and this is, you know, some of this stuff has gone by the wayside. A lot of places don't do this, but your interaction with people, bringing in bands, you know, in the summer, the concert series that was outside. Now the fall comes in, the bands come inside. It's a go-to place where everybody kind of feels at home. And the tables are spaced out. Now you can put a couple together, and you have a large group. That's great.
5: Absolutely.
4: You got just you and your honey, you and your better half. Why don't just hang out? There's room for that. You know.
5: Yeah. Well, absolutely. Done. And well done. Besides the online auction, there's a bucket auction. A bucket auction. You buy a ticket, and we'll hopefully have 12 buckets up there. And if you want to win that prize, you throw your ticket in there.
4: Into that bucket.
5: Into the bucket, yeah.
4: And then they draw.
5: And then we'll draw those at 9 o'clock right before Ed's band goes on. And some of the prizes on there are phenomenal. If you like the Vikings game and they're playing the Bills on Monday, we have two tickets for you for on the 50-yard line.
4: Hello.
5: 15 rows up.
4: Hello.
5: Yeah, and then we got the Wild package when they play the Blue Jackets. We got not one, but we got two gift cards from Shields, $1,000.
4: Wow.
5: Yeah.
4: So that means
16: $1,000?
4: Derek, I maybe buried the lead here.
16: Wow.
4: I mean, we didn't because it's for the cancer and all that, but
5: yeah.
4: You just brought this out now, Dave, some of these prizes?
5: Yep. They're going to be posted on the website. Well, yeah, on the website and on our Facebook.
4: Okay, there you go, D. Yeah, he only mentioned two things, Derek. You see some other items on there. That's a bucket auction.
16: I mean, $1,000 could get me a lot of Vikings gear, as if I don't have enough, you know, purple in my closet between Barnesville and
5: it's not on the website. I'm putting stuff on the online auction every day, taking pictures of them, putting them up, and I'm not done yet. There's about 30 items on there right now. But one of the items is, guess what? Another package for Vikings when they play the Panthers. 50-yard line, 34 rows up.
4: So you got a couple of those babies
5: I got
4: on there.
5: Two packages of Vikings.
4: He now is like Morgan Freeman and Shawshank. He knows he can get things.
5: No, everybody has been so generous. It's unbelievable. The community is really stepping up.
4: Well, and again, they talked about this is for a cause and all those dollars, and one only needs to talk with somebody that has utilized the Roger Maris Cancer Center when it has affected them to show you what they do to ease some of the worry, some of the anxiety, some of the pain, all that happens. Just that little bit helps, and that's what they do.
5: Right. And Hillary yesterday told me that the day before, that they served 750 patients in one day.
4: Wow.
5: In one day.
4: Wow.
5: And everybody talks about...

0: University in Fargo. Be sure, not just on Saturday, certainly, but that's when we hope come out and take part in all of that. He mentioned the auction items, online auction through Sanford, and tonight, tomorrow, you know, as we move on into the weekend, and then Saturday, boom. And by the way, I mean, there are, I don't know how many flat screens are here, but it's got that too. 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Tailgaters is the place. 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Just getting going today on a Wednesday edition of the Jack Michael Show, coming to you live and direct from Tailgaters. 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Derek back from the Honor Flight trip in our nation's capital. Jack Michaels at Tailgaters, good to have you with us today. It's a noon hour, power hour, as we like to call it. 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

0: lands far and beyond, from ice rinks to courts to fields to hockey rinks. Yeah, did I say it already? From American Airlines Center to Newman Outdoor Field to CHS, but to Haymarket. All right, we're done introducing. I could go on. Michael Dixon with us from the Big D, and we do mean Dallas, joining us today on the show. Just the Wild and Stars played tonight, preseason hockey. Yeah, we can touch on a little bit of that and a little bit of everything. But we get Derek and I go through our Michael Dixon withdrawals, and I thought, we need to get Michael on, for goodness sake. How you doing, Michael Dixon?
1: It's always a pleasure, guys. And I guess that means I'm doing something right if I'm giving you literal drug withdrawals.
0: We need our Dixon fixing. Ah, there's a whole new
1: thing. Yeah, there you go.
0: On that, I was telling Derek, I said, obviously, you know, we're Major League Baseball is heading into its postseason shortly. And unfortunately for Twins fans, Michael, you're familiar with this neck of the woods, that they're not gonna make it there. And, you know, the NFL season has started, which sucks the oxygen out of the entire sports room, which is fine. College football is going. And then in between all that, like the National Hockey League starts over to their preseason before, right? I mean, there's a lot to be consumed here, but hockey has kind of begun, Michael, in preseason.
1: Yeah, we're approaching, I'm sure, a sports equinox where you get all four playing on the same day. It happens a couple times in October.

0: October. So I guess it's weird. It still feels a little weird that the preseason is here. And because the preseason is shorter than it has been in years past, with every team now just playing 4 preseason games and 84 regular season games, it's going by quickly. It's hard to believe that the Wild and Stars play tonight, and then they play nationally televised, which I learned a couple of days ago on Friday. And then the league starts next week. So it's here. It's nice to be back. It feels a little odd for sure because you're still in the throes of the first few weeks of the NFL season, and the Cowboys, as you guys know, suck the life out of everything here when that season starts. But it is cool to be back in the rink and back in the grind of covering the NHL every day.
1: Does it feel, Michael, and again, you're prepping for a cast tonight for the Dallas Stars, and you're getting all your ducks in a row, but does it feel in the NHL season, and we have junior hockey in Fargo, too, as well, the USHL and all that, it just, you get this feeling like the season's really never technically end. I mean, it does seem like it strings. I know the Wild just announced, an extension there to their GM, Bill Guerin. They just extended John Hines, their coach. Obviously, Kirill's got a long contract, so the Wild seem to kind of getting their ducks in a row as far as the thing. But for you who are on top of this stuff, does it feel like the season really ever ends, Michael, hockey?
0: No, and especially, the Stars, the previous 3 years, before losing to Minnesota in the first round last year, they had gone to the Western Conference Finals, so they were playing into the final few days of May and first few days of June, and next thing you know, it's early part of September, and you got prospects tournaments with all the teams, and then training camp starts right after that, so there really isn't much downtime at all, but it's actually been kind of an interesting narrative for the Stars entering this season. Whatever downtime there is, it's longer than it has been since, what would that be, starting the 2023 season. And I feel like some of these guys have played so much hockey that they have a mental and a physical break. I talked to Wyatt Johnston about that. First time I saw him when training camp began, because he had only known the Western Conference final runs until last year. So he said definitely that stuff, it's real. There's just a renewed energy, I think, throughout camp and in the locker rooms. And we saw what that did to Colorado last year. They were off and running from the outset. And, of course, they ran into Vegas in the playoffs, got a little banged up. But I think that kind of stuff matters. So to answer your question, it never does feel like the off season, and these guys keep themselves in such good shape. They have to year-round. It's not like 2 months off where you get to do whatever you want, eat a bunch of fried chicken and drink beer and all that stuff. I mean, these guys are training year-round. They've got sleep monitors year-round. Like, everything they do is for maximum performance and efficiency for their bodies. But it's a little different for the Stars this year.
1: I know that you mentioned the NFL, and you mentioned preseason number of games for NHL, and I know we talk about for the National Football League, by the time you get to that last preseason game, there's nobody, nobody that you probably recognize is playing. Is it similar in the NHL as far as ice time in preseason readiness? Are the superstars out there primarily in your estimation, or is the ice time used also for, final decisions made on evaluation? Mm-hmm. Of players?
0: I think because of the shortened preseason, every GM will probably tell you, I know Jim Neal here in Dallas has said, it's nice to get the season started a little earlier, but it actually does complicate things with preparation and making those roster decisions, because you want to see some of these fringe AHL, NHL guys against pretty good competition, and you don't have as many options as you used to in years past. There's actually a rule with the new CBA that I wasn't aware of until training camp started, but veterans can only play 2 games. So the teams have to kind of pick and choose where they use those 2 game slots. It's actually made the powers that be work a little harder putting preseason rosters together on a night by night basis, because, you might have veterans who have to play 2 games or can only play 2 games, and maybe they want to play the last preseason game. A handful of guys wanted to play the last preseason game in St. Paul. So to try and get in the rhythm of a season. So they'll be there for that. But then you have to kind of craft your roster around those decisions that come in games 3 and 4. The Stars dressed a pretty young lineup in their first preseason game against St. Louis, and they had quite a few names in the lineup a couple of nights ago against the Blues in game 2 of that little preseason set they played. So tonight is pretty light in terms of NHL talent, at least from the Stars' perspective. I don't think the Wild have brought a huge roster either, and so that leads me to believe that it'll be a pseudo-dress rehearsal in St. Paul on Friday night, because some of these guys have to get on the ice and they have to shake some of the rust off.
2: It's kind of curious. I'm kind of looking at it, and I really look at the Dallas Stars and the Minnesota Wild almost mirroring each other. You have big stars on each team, right? I mean, superstars that Kaprizov for the Wild, and Robertson for the Stars, and Ratanen, and Quinn Hughes. You can go down the line with big expectations in the Western Conference. Maybe even and both teams need to get over that hump. It's interesting how similar these teams are in that way.
0: Yeah, I thought that series they played last year was flip a coin, and in my estimation, a series becomes long when it goes 6 games. Anything shorter than 6 is just a short series in general, kind of a blowout. But it was a tight series and tight checking. And I think if they played again right now, a 7-game series, it'd at least go 6. I mean, these teams are right there on the cusp. You need some guys down the lineup to make an impact to try and put you over the edge if the star power is there. Then, of course, Colorado in the division isn't going anywhere. And I'm sure the Oilers are quite disappointed with how that season unfolded last year, and Connor McDavid is wanting to put things together and win a Stanley Cup in Edmonton as soon as he possibly can. So the Western Conference is going to be a bear. The Central Division is going to be a bear again, and I'm sure that the Stars and Wild are going to be right there at the end of 84 in the mix. Depends on what seed they finish, what spot they finish, determining their route through the postseason, but they're very similar. I think that that's spot on from you.
1: Michael Dixon joining us today on the Jack Michael Show. A couple minutes remaining. We're coming to you live from Tailgaters, by the way. Saturday, big event. We talked with Dave Rockout for Cancer. Yeah, Tailgaters on Main Avenue and University. Knowing Michael, he's been in Fargo long enough where I'm sure in some of his trips, he's probably stumbled into Tailgaters and jumped on some of that JD's barbecue sauce. We've talked a little Dallas. We talked a little Wild, little Stars. But, with Michael so good because, a little potpourri of everything. He's done a lot of broadcasts,
0: yeah.
1: Dad has covered the Cowboys since the Taft administration. He's been around for a long time. Michael, Derek and I got into a nice. This has been the water cooler talk up north, Michael. You'll appreciate this because I don't know what water cooler discussions or controversies that you really enjoy. And there's pickers, who should start in game one of a series. That would be a controversial thing. Why are you leaving this guy out in this? Who should start it on the first line as opposed to the second in hockey? Should I have Crowded House or Rush play my wedding? Whatever the controversy might be. but up north, here's what we got going on, Michael, and we'll bring you into the Northern Plains situation. So as you've seen, as you mentioned, the Cowboys suck the oxygen out of everything in Dallas. Obviously, football is huge. Jerry Jones. In Minnesota, the Vikings have started out 2-0. Well, they went out.
0: Yeah, they don't lose.
1: Right. So they dropped $1 million there. They bring Kyler Murray in, right? So you're Kyler Murray.
0: Yeah.
1: He's going to be our quarterback. And Murray, unfortunately, he wins the job, or he's got the job, it's his job, and then he gets injured there. He throws a pick, does some things, but he's only in for a handful of plays against Green Bay to start the year, and he comes out, and Carson Wentz comes in, and all of a sudden the Vikings defense and Carson rally, and they beat the Bears. So Murray's out because he's still in concussion protocol. So next up, the Vikings go to Chicago, and you've been there a billion times. Weather is putrid. It's rainy, it's windy, it's one of those Chicago days, and it's a mutter, and the Vikings win it 9-3, and Carson just kind of does what he does, nothing fancy, doesn't turn it over though, and he kind of generates. Now they're 2-0. Well, now Michael, Kyler's gone through the concussion phase and he's cleared it. So earlier this week, Kevin O'Connell says Kyler's our guy against Tampa Bay coming up on Sunday. So now, taking the fact that Carson's local, you know, all that stuff, away from it, that's been the water cooler talk. So that, and again, of all the different water cooler discussions or controversies, it's, wait a minute, they're 2-0, and we get he's through the concussion protocol. But is this what we want to do, or should we? Well, they're doing it. So Sunday, I don't know. Do you enjoy little controversy conversations like that, Michael?
0: Absolutely. It drives what you guys do, too, and it drives what we do. The ironic thing about the Cowboys is that really, for my sports consciousness, for lack of a better term, the quarterback situation has been pretty clear outside of the controversial night against the New York Giants on Monday night back in the mid-2000s when they decided to make the switch from Bledsoe to Romo. I mean, from 2006-ish to 2016, Romo was the guy. And then since then, it's been Dak Prescott, and Prescott took over. And maybe there was a little bit of controversy that year Prescott took over because Tony got hurt in the preseason, and Dak was thrust into the spotlight, and he was fantastic, and the Cowboys. But it never really felt like it was Dak's job to lose. It never felt like he wasn't going to be the guy once he took over. And it's been that way for the last 10 years. And as Dak has gone, the Cowboys have kind of gone. But I feel like that's pretty unique in the NFL. And it's why the entire job of an NFL front office is to figure out who's going to call your play, or who's going to run your plays, who's going to run your offense, because quarterback is so critically important. And I thought it was always really interesting from last year to this year with McCarthy and Murray, and you know, why not take a flyer on Kyler? But it did kind of feel like J.J. McCarthy was the guy in Minnesota. And then, you know, on Twitter, I was seeing rumblings of McCarthy maybe not even making the roster, being the third, and you know, without knowing anything, I thought that was kind of surprising. And then I did actually see Kyler get hurt. I was watching part of that game. I saw Kyler got hurt, and I just thought, man, what a mess for the Vikings. And I guess it wasn't as bad as it seemed initially. But through all of this, man, I got to give some taps to Kevin O'Connell, because I feel like that guy has found a way to make the Vikings relevant and interesting when they have been kind of a mess at quarterback, and they decide to let Darnold walk, and he goes and wins a Super Bowl in Seattle and has a great year. Like, I mean, this guy is dealing with whatever he can at the quarterback position, and yet the Vikings are 2-0. They've won like 8 straight games or something silly. And if there's anything, now that you look back on it, if there's anything you need to know about the 2025 Cowboys defense and how historically bad it was, J.J. McCarthy looked like the best quarterback in the NFL when they won here in Dallas late in the regular season, and now he's not even part of the conversation. So that's how bad the Cowboys defense was a year ago.
1: Right. Derek, how many times have you brought that up?
2: Well, I actually think it's a little bit of both. Yes, there's no doubt that the Cowboys defense was bad, but JJ looked good at Detroit. He looked good in certain times. I think there's a lot of things in the factors. I still think that they shouldn't give up on him, because they still have him under contract for 2 years if they want him to be. And
0: yeah,
2: after this season. And there was a moment, I don't know if you guys caught this, there's a little moment that's gotten a little bit viral, going up and hugging Dallas Turner after the game-winning sack in the locker room on Sunday. And I can tell you firsthand, I've been in the locker room enough. They like J.J. McCarthy a lot. But yeah, he's 23 years old. He's done some immature things, and they probably thrust him into the starting lineup too quickly. And I don't think they should give up on him whatsoever, as long as he handles everything well. And so far, he and his camp and his agent have. So that's the good news there. I think the talking about cutting him or trading him is ridiculous. And, you know, as far as this could be very similar to, you know, eventually he does take over all of what the rivals to the East have done for years with their three Hall of Fame quarterbacks, potentially, I mean, Jordan Love. So
0: it's a whole conversation. I think it's actually one of the more interesting conversations that you could fill a whole segment on regarding quarterbacks in the NFL. And these guys who get drafted pretty high, and the expectation is to make an immediate impact and transform a franchise overnight. It's an extremely difficult position to play. It's so difficult to play in the NFL. The problem is there's no real way to develop without just being bad, or there's no way to develop outside of, you know, if the team doesn't trust you and they think that they've got to play somebody else because they need to be competitive. And McCarthy's, from McCarthy's perspective, that would be bringing in Kyler to see if you can have at least some guy who's run an NFL offense at a decently high level. At that point, the development for J.J. McCarthy is to just sit on the sideline and watch. There's no minor league football for these guys to develop. There's no path for these guys to go. And what you end up seeing are guys drafted really high. It doesn't work out. It's a situation like Sam Darnold with the Jets or Daniel Jones with the Giants. And because even if they might not – granted, there are guys who just aren't ever going to be great. But if they still have the talent and the ability, and they just need to get exposure and play more, they end up going somewhere else and being really good. Daniel Jones, good in Indianapolis before he tore his Achilles last year. Sam Darnold's been really good just about everywhere he's been that wasn't New York. And I think it's a really interesting discussion and issue that NFL teams have to try and figure out. How can we let these guys develop without throwing them into the starting lineup on week one and expecting that they make the difference between finishing 5-12 or winning a Super Bowl? It's really interesting.
1: I have Michael Dixon joining us from Dallas today, Stars and Wild tonight. I'm curious, fellas, how many NFL teams will go wire to wire with their number one, with their quarterback this year? I mean, my goodness, Michael, you look at now, yeah. You know, Jackson Dart, the very latest, where you didn't, maybe you thought it wasn't going to be serious. Now it looks like there's some MCL meniscus stuff, maybe PCL that's involved. It looks like surgery, and he could be
0: here, I think. Yeah.
1: Yeah. I mean, Jaden Daniels, I mean, my goodness gracious, Williams is nursing a hamstring in Chicago. I mean, how many NFL teams are going to go wire to wire with their QB this year?
0: Yeah. The knock on Dak here over his 10 years, as good as he's been when healthy, it's like every other year something happens. And man, I'm not really a Cowboy fan. I love watching every Sunday because I like knowing what's going on, and you know, we all like watching football. But at the end of the day, I find myself rooting so hard for a guy like Dak to have that chance to win a Super Bowl and break the drought here. And he's playing at a high level. He just became the franchise all-time leader in passing touchdowns. He had four this past week against Washington. But the Cowboys truly are, and we all talked about this during the offseason, whether it was Sam Howell or Joe Milton as the backup, the Cowboys are an injury to Dak Prescott away from being a non-playoff team, right? It's just the margins are that thin, and it's that critical a position. It's that tough a position where you unfortunately are trying to evade a bunch of freakishly athletic 280-pound dudes that are running at you full speed, and things are going to happen. But unfortunately, I mean, with the two guys that you mentioned, with Dart and Daniels, those weren't really a product of hits or anything like that. I still haven't seen a Dart injury, but I'm pretty sure it was just kind of a tough luck situation for him. But again, it's such a brutal sport. And you know, if you're watching hockey and a guy's writhing around on the ice and he gets stretchered off, that happens once a year, and that's a brutal sport. You sit down, you watch the NFL or college football on a Saturday, it happens twice a drive where guys are writhing around in pain on the turf because it's such an unimaginably brutal sport. So, I don't know. I would take the under on whatever number you're going to offer me. I'm going to take the under on teams to go wire to wire with their starting quarterback because it's just impossible to avoid injury, it feels like.
1: The focus is on that backup. You better have a good one, and better have a number two that doesn't, like you just said, half these teams in the NFL, they lose their one, and good night, Irene. It seems it's over.
0: There's no chance. I mean, there's literally no chance. If Josh Allen got hurt in Buffalo and missed the rest of the year, the Bills would go from a team that might be good enough to win a Super Bowl to one that's probably picking 12th in the draft, right? Like, it's the most impactful position, I think, in sports. And so that's why, going all the way back, I give full marks to a guy like Kevin O'Connell for finding a way to win games despite not really having a whole lot of consistency at that position the last few years.
1: We'll get you out the door on this, Michael, since we'll trifecta you today because we started with your game tonight, the Wild and the Stars. We jumped in a little NFL. I'd imagine the state of Texas, you know, the Twins are out of it. I mean, they'll play out there. They do have Texas coming up to finish the season at Target Field, against the Rangers. The Rangers, if I'm not mistaken, their best chance to get into the postseason is to probably win the division, which I think they're tied with Houston in the American League West, because there are a handful of games out in the wild card. How about that little race? And again, we get it. Dallas football Friday nights and Saturdays and Sundays suck the air out of the room in sports in Texas. But in the Houston and the Rangers both, I think they're dead even, aren't they, Michael, in the West? So that's something.
0: They're dead even, and Houston has the tiebreaker, so the Rangers would have to finish one game better. They took kind of a hit last night, losing to the Mets, and the Astros whipped up on my Mariners, who have had just a disaster of a season. But that's a product of the just nightmare division that the American League West has been. We talked about the Central Division in hockey being so good with so many good teams, and your first-round matchup could very well be a Western Conference final with the way things set up. On the flip side of the American League West, if you had those two teams meet in the first round of the playoffs, you'd probably go ahead and give the number one pick overall to the loser because they need it. I mean, both teams just aren't very good. The Rangers aren't very good. The Astros got out to a really bad start, put themselves back in the race, and they've kind of been in the driver's seat ever since. But, man, the division's just an absolute mess. And the Twins, at the very least, will have a chance to play some spoiler, because barring something crazy, that race for the Rangers will absolutely go down to the wire in Minneapolis this weekend. But I don't think anyone really cares, because I think everyone knows both teams just kind of suck, and the Rangers aren't very good. And it's hard, even if your team is right in the thick of a race, it's hard, I think, for people to really get up for a team that's, I believe, 500. They might be a game over, but you guys are like this. No team in the American League West all year has been better than 3 games over .500.
1: Wow. And there it is. What a great stat to leave on today. That optimistic stat on that. Michael, you're a champion, man. Obviously, we'll chat with you throughout the NHL season. We always enjoy our time. You've cured our Dixon withdrawal, so you've done a terrific job. Have a good show tonight, the Stars of the Wild there in Dallas. Michael, thanks. Have a great Wednesday, buddy.
0: Gentlemen, thank you, guys. Always a pleasure anytime.
1: The great Michael Dixon joining us on the Dallas Stars. Quick timeout. Back with more. We're broadcasting live today from Tailgaters on 740 The Fan.
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1: 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All ages, indoors, free will donation. It is that kind of event. Live music that is happening here. You've got bands that are coming from all over the area. Last Resort will be the nightcap there. That's always good. That's good rock. Drive, Karma, Northside Blues Project, Ted and Carrie. I mean, this is an event, plus the auction items, bucket auction going on. You purchase tickets and choose the prizes you want to win. There's lots of big stuff involved in this auction. Two nights at Sportsman's Lodge with a guided fishing trip. Vikings, Bills, 50-yard line, row 15. Are you kidding me? Josh Allen right there, and whoever the Vikings will have a quarterback during that time, as we talked about. Vikings, Panthers, Wild, Blue Jackets tickets, Shooting Star Hotel stay. I mean, catering for up to 10 people, JD's Barbecue, office catering is on the, there's just so many different items that are up for the auction on that. The buffet is going to be happening with all the tremendous food that Tailgaters has. JD's Barbecue, they will have that on there. $20. Dave has given five of that, each one of those, $5 to Roger Marisay Cancer Center. And again, there's a personal side to this, as Dave mentioned earlier, with Mom's Kitchen, his friend there as well, that was part of that with him, that lost a battle to pancreatic cancer. And then, you know, the Last Resort had talked about the reason he is with his band member and colleague that beat cancer. So Rock Out versus Rock Out for Cancer, that is Saturday, and 2 p.m. until midnight. Free will donations, Tailgaters, get here, be part of it. You're going to walk in and you're going to feel the energy and the bands and then the televisions everywhere. So you want to catch a little bit of this, catch a college football game, NFL games the weekend on Sunday. This Tailgaters is the place to be. There's a reason Derek and I get all kind of giddy when we get a chance to broadcast from here. Number one, the food is phenomenal. And number two, the atmosphere is always great. So go through it. Happy hours Tuesday, 2:30 to 6 o'clock, Monday through Friday at Tailgaters. 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Maybe you just want to grab a 13-inch single topping pizza. Well, they got there, too, and those happy hour drink specials from domestic pints and domestic talls and well drinks and wines, if you're a little bit of a wine connoisseur. That's happening at Tailgaters Sports Cafe and JD's. So good to have Michael Dixon with us today. I know we covered a lot because we can with Michael, and it'll right up until, like Derek and I said yesterday, right up until Monday, depending on what happens Sunday, that whole quarterback thing. There's not a position like it in the world of sport that drives more conversation
2: there just isn't. I think to the a texter made a good point. Hopefully it goes as well as when, because you know, we had that conversation 10 years ago about whether or not Carson Wentz should come back and replace Easton Stick versus Jacksonville State, right? Well, that worked out. Mm-hmm. And that's what you're hoping for. Now, obviously, Carson's on the other side of this thing, but that's what you're hoping. Now, I still say that Easton Stick would have crushed Jacksonville State, too. I mean, that Jacksonville State was not up for the dealing with what the Bison do. But, I mean, that obviously, Carson Wentz being on national TV, that did not hurt his draft stock at all. Then he had a good Senior Bowl. But, I mean, that's what you're hoping for as a Viking fan, yep, is that Kyler goes out and lights it up. If not, man, KOC is going to have a lot of heat, and yours truly is going to be the one of the first ones in line for it. And, you know, I got to say this, too. Someone asked me about on the bus, on the honor flight. Well, I remember you weren't always the biggest Carson Wentz fan. I've always been a Carson Wentz fan. It's okay to criticize someone if you think that he's maybe, you know, not losing the battle to win the war sometimes. And even Carson's admitted that now that he's matured and understand that maybe there's too many risks. You can have it both ways. You can critique but still be a fan of someone, right? I mean,
1: yeah, and what I always default to, Derek, and you've heard me say this all the time, and you're right on that, is the word fits.
2: Yep.
1: You know, what fits well here? You know, somebody's fit. There's some guys that fit everywhere. Josh Allen, maybe he fits. You know, maybe he just fits everywhere. But there are some guys that fit in systems better. And we'll see. To the texture's point on that whole thing, Sticker Wentz, yeah, they both would have, because the team as a whole, they just weren't stopping that club back then, North Dakota State. And some would maybe even say this week, Tampa Bay's got to start proving themselves.
2: Oh, yeah. They're desperate. Yeah.
1: Yeah. They've got to, I mean, maybe the Vikes roll regardless. We'll see. That's, Monday will be fun to kick that around. Stick around. Common Man is coming up next on 740 The Fan. We'll jump up and do it again tomorrow. Coulter's Corner tomorrow. See if we can't grab JG as well. The Gophers are out at Husky Stadium. Maybe Justin will do some sailgating this weekend as they take on the Washington. Stick around. Common Man is next. Our thanks to Michael Dixon and more, and you for tuning in today here on 740 The Fan, KNFL.
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3: Time now for five questions. 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Question number one. 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
5: With Olivia Miles out with a left calf injury, the Lynx lost to the Indiana Fever 96-77 last night. Despite the loss, the Lynx did clinch the number one seed because Golden State lost to Portland. But Minnesota 1-4 in their last five games. Common, any concern with the way the Lynx are sputtering before the playoffs?
4: Well, there's another recent example. Who was it? Was it a baseball team or hockey? Somewhere where they lost a bunch of games. Maybe it was the Lynx. I don't know. Lost games late and then I'm winning the title anyways. You know, so, you know, maybe there's almost a... This isn't excusing them. I mean, should I kind of think you want to put your best foot forward, especially if it's a track shoe, put your best foot forward each and every game, even if they're... But they probably like, you know, we're in the playoffs. We're going to get the number one seed. Let's go ahead and let's just be ready to play. Let's flip the switch again come playoff time. So, no, I would hope it doesn't mean that they've lost their way. They've lost their focus, that they've become disconnected. I would think once postseason play starts, we'll see the kind of Lynx basketball we've been used to seeing. So I will say, no, I don't really have any concerns. If they lose the first two games, then I guess I'll have to eat my hat. But no, I have no concerns. Do you?
5: I have a little bit of concern just because they were struggling. You know, I don't know if this is just a, you know, 1 week stretch before the postseason where teams are like, let's just make sure we're healthy. We're not going to go out there and risk anything. They were also struggling a little bit before this long extended break. So now it's been like a month?
4: Right.
5: A month and change since we've seen actual Lynx number one seed like basketball. And then, you know, the fact that, now I'm assuming Olivia Miles just being held out just because we got to make sure she's good for the playoffs. There's still an injury concern with one of your best players. So, yeah, I'm not ready to give up on the team and think, I don't think they're cooked. I'd still bet on them to win the whole thing, but I'm maybe not as confident as I once was.
4: So what are we doing with confidence or
5: concern or confidence?
4: I'm confident.
3: Question number two.
6: We're going to win, Twins. We're going to score.
7: It's now time to delve deep into Twins territory.
6: Crack out a home run, shot a hit, hooray! Cheer for the Minnesota Twins today.
5: Taj Bradley allowed three hits, one run over six innings in the Twins' 3-2 win over the San Francisco Giants last night. Bradley finished the season with a career-best 12-6 record and 3.73 ERA. His 205 strikeouts ranked fourth in the American League, and his 178 and one-third innings ranked ninth. He is the 10th pitcher in Twins history to reach the 200-strikeout milestone. Common, how do you evaluate Taj Bradley's season, and where will he fit in the rotation next year?
4: I like him. I think it's a long enough sample size. That's an entire season. That's not like three or four starts, month and a half. Young kid throws the ball hard, right? He can pitch. He's a pitcher. He's not just a thrower, so I like him. And if you get Lopez back completely healthy again, the Joe Ryan thing, do we have him for one more year? Is he going into the arbitration? I don't know how that works anymore. But I think this is a critical time, and Joe might want to go elsewhere. You don't know. Pitchers of ill repute oftentimes want to move on with their lives, play for teams that have a better chance to make postseason play. But if you have Joe Ryan, he struggled a little bit.
5: Yeah, late. So Joe Ryan has one more year under contract. It will, the salary will go up.
4: Yeah, okay. He'll want to get paid. He's an all-star. But if you have a Lopez, a healthy Joe Ryan, and then you'd put Taj Bradley in the mix, and is it Zebby Matthews was pretty good, right? I mean, there's the makings of a decent rotation there, you know, and then you add to the everyday lineup. If indeed the Twins are serious about competing, it's promising. But I like the way he plays. More than that, I don't like to talk about myself or use myself as an example, but remember when we were discussing, would the Twins get over that? Two different websites at the beginning of the year said over and under. One said 72.5. The other said 73.5. The gambling ones, you know, like FanDuel or whoever. Who's the other one? There's FanDuel.
5: DraftKings.
4: Those
5: Underdog.
4: Are the, yeah. Anyways, two of those had 72.5 or 73.5. And looking at those last 10 games, I predicted that the Twins... I sent a text to a friend of mine. They would win the last game against the Yankees, which they did, and they would split with the Halos, which they did. So right now, I'm trending in the right direction as a the seer without fear. I think I said they would win 2 of 3 from the Giants or 1 of 3. Now, was that their first game with the Giants? Then did they have two more? Have they already had another game with the Giants prior to that? In other words, I'm trending in the right. I think I said they'd get swept by Texas, though. And the reason I said that is because Texas is in the chase for the play. They're a good club. I think Texas wants to finish strong. But the seer with no fear.
5: Yeah, today's the final one with the Giants. They've split so far.
4: And I said we'd take 2 of 3, so I'm trending in the right direction as the seer without fear. But I like Taj Bradley. Yeah, I do.
8: Question number 3. And now it's time to go.
4: Now, just before you do that, can I do this? Why not eat your lunch during the upcoming presser instead of annoying listener with the sounds? It'd be a good way to keep busy and stay awake. I'm not eating my lunch. Does it look like I'm eating my lunch?
5: No, you're not.
4: I'm not eating my lunch. I'm waiting until the press.
5: Now what do you think?
4: Yeah.
5: I don't hear any annoying sounds.
4: No, there's no annoying.
5: What's coming out of our voices.
4: Yes, that's it. So, put that in your taco shell and eat it. Sorry.
8: And now it's time to go in the trenches.
5: The Vikings face Baker Mayfield and the Buccaneers on Sunday. Mayfield, of course, signed a 3-year contract worth up to $165 million before the season. He has struggled so far this season, though. Through 2 weeks, Baker is 29th among 32 quarterbacks in EPA per dropback and 27th in success rate. Even if you go back more than just that 2-game sample size, if you go back to the beginning of last season, Baker 24th in EPA per dropback and 25th in success rate. Common, did the Bucs make a mistake by extending Baker Mayfield?
4: I think it's too early to determine that. I think I've made it clear that I like Mayfield as a quarterback. I'm not saying if I was starting a franchise and I could have my pick of the litter, I would take Baker Mayfield as my first choice, but I like him. He seems to be one of those guys that can either be brilliant or brutal. Right now, he's brutal. So I don't know if they, and again, when you look at what's available, he was, when they signed him, I don't know who else was out there for free agents or who was out there for the draft, but sometimes you go, well, can't get much better than that, so we better lock him in. So I like him as a player. In regards to this Sunday's game, I'm starting to like the Vikings more than I did. We went into the season, I said, for some reason, I don't know what to predict for this Vikings team. Most seasons, I go into a season and go, I think they're going to be good, they're going to be bad, they're going to be in between, and I'm not always right. but I have a good feel for it. I didn't have one. I'm feeling better about the club. The defense is solid. Off they again, I know that the members of the Love Covenant don't like to hear this, and they might even disagree and think I'm just being a wet blanket Wednesday. I think the Vikings sort of got helped out in the Packer game by the referees. There was those three consecutive third down plays in which the Vikings failed to pick up a first down, and a flag flew when they showed the replay. Even Gene Steratore said, don't see what they saw there as a penalty. And that's fine, because we've been jobbed that way. And then it looked like Caleb Williams might have been fined in the end. Now, there were still 7 minutes to go in the ballgame. Had he scored there instead of pulling up lame and stayed healthy, did the Bears win for sure? I don't know. But they were looked like they were playing pretty well in the second. They were moving the ball better in the second half. But that's all fine. We're 2-0, and I like our chances against Tampa Bay. But if we get a Baker Mayfield, that is the Baker Mayfield. If Baker Mayfield plays the way he played that tempted the Saints to sign, or the Buccaneers to sign him to that contract, we could have our hands full. But I don't think they made a mistake. I think they had to sign him. I do.
8: Question number three. Trend or mirage?
5: Dallas Turner leads the NFL in pressures, 15. Quarterback hits, 11. He ranks second in pass rush win rate among edge rushers, 35.7%. And is tied for third in sacks with 3. Common is Dallas Turner's hot start, A?
8: Trend or mirage?
4: I want to believe it's a trend. I think Viking fans want to believe it's a trend. I think the organization wants to think it's a trend, but I'm still not completely convinced. Though the two performances have been so good, and I'm going to do a little ducky and bunny here. I'm going to try to remove the wet blanket, and I'm going to say I do think it's a trend, but I wouldn't be surprised if all of a sudden teams go, okay, maybe the kid's for real, and they start switching things up and change their formations and their play sheet to pay more attention to him. But that can be a good thing, too.
5: Sure. Because
4: even if they do, that means, generally speaking, if they're going to double up on him or really focus on him, that will open things up for somebody else on the field as well. But, yeah, he seems to be good.
5: Now, I will say, his competition the first 2 weeks probably hasn't been great with the Packers' offensive line all beat up.
4: Yes.
5: That'll change this week with Tristan Wirfs. So if he can replicate the first 2 weeks against Tristan Wirfs in Tampa Bay, then you know it's for real.
4: I think you're spot on there, Tennessee. Peek at the peek at the Purples at 12:15. 534 brought to you by Willow River Company, your outdoor living experts. 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
20: From the KFGO News Center, I'm Nate Cohen. Two people were injured in a crash involving a semi near Wadena yesterday. The Minnesota State Patrol says around 8, an SUV headed south on Otter Tail County 75, and the semi was traveling east on Highway 10 when the vehicles collided in an intersection. The driver of the vehicle, a 77-year-old man from Glenwood, suffered non-life-threatening injuries. His passenger, a 77-year-old woman from Glenwood, also suffered non-life-threatening injuries. She was then later airlifted to a Fargo hospital to be further treated. The driver of the semi was not hurt. The Veterans Honor Flight received a warm welcome back to Fargo yesterday after a three-day trip to Washington, D.C. to visit memorials and historic sites throughout the area. Ken Schaefer, a Vietnam-era Air Force veteran, says that the Honor Flight was a once-in-a-lifetime experience. After his time in the Air Force, Schaefer explored his love for music as a music major in college, and he later recorded professional albums. Schaefer put his music training to use on the flight when he led the Bravo plane in God Bless America, and later sang the national anthem for the group of more than 200 veterans. KFGO News, I'm Nate Cohen.
21: They also missed calls on the pack, so it goes both ways. No, they didn't miss any calls. And certainly not three consecutive. It's okay. Be happy. Laugh. Go, finally, the Packers got their just due. Finally, the Vikings didn't get jobbed on the wrong end of officiating calls. Just be happy about it. There were three consecutive third down plays against the Packers where the Vikings include. One was an interception. And it got reversed because of a penalty. And then when they reviewed the penalty with TV official guy Gene Steratore and showed it, they said, sorry, there's no penalty there. It's okay. As a matter of fact, it's part of the fun, especially that it happened to Green Bay. It's okay. How many times has a team beaten the Vikings when there was a mysterious call that wasn't really a call? Or it's okay.
22: Why? As I said, the same people that just
0: worded it that way would probably also be the same people that, when the Vikes lose the Packers, complain about all the calls that went against us without mentioning, well, you know, we got some calls as well.
4: Yeah, it's okay. It's all right. So that's all good. Head coach of the soon-to-be big game world champion Minnesota Vikings should be making his appearance sometime soon. Yeah, last week he was about 2 minutes late. Now he's 5 minutes late. And as I've said many times, of course, when you're 2-0, you're just feeling your oats a little bit. It's like, I got things to do, and they can wait. No one's that busy. And in other words, I've said this before, too, Tinnaby. Game starts at 12 o'clock on Sunday, right? Or 3 o'clock start. Do you think KOC will show up with the team at 3:15?
0: No. Probably not,
4: They'll be there on time. Now, I know this isn't the game, but still, it's like there are reporters, radio stations, midday talk show hosts that need a nap. I'd show up on them.
0: I was impressed with KOC Monday. Yeah. He was 1 minute late.
4: Yes, he was only a minute or two late. So, but Someone says, I know you don't care, but one of the three consecutive penalties on third downs, they didn't throw a flag on the most blatant hands to the face on Justin Jefferson. Okay, well, so they missed that one. That didn't change the complexion of the game. There are penalties that happen that, you know, they'll miss a call on a holding penalty, and then the drive stalls out anyways. He threw an interception.
0: Pretty significant one.
4: End a drive, end a game. Green Bay wins. And they called some kind of a hold on Hockenson, and they showed it. And anybody that's

0: South. They struggled mightily with turnovers in the week one loss to Cincinnati, putting the ball on the ground not once, not twice, not three times, but four times in a 33-27 defeat. While losing to Joe Burrow and the Bengals on the road is one thing, losing your home opener against the Browns is inexcusable. Tampa Bay let the Deshaun Watson-led Browns offense go on a 12-play, 68-yard touchdown drive in the fourth quarter to take a 23-19 lead. Maybe the most damning development from this game was they had the ball at the Cleveland 34-yard line at the two-minute warning, right as the lightning delay held the game up for roughly 2 hours. Despite that added time to prepare and scheme up a way to find the end zone, they petered out and dropped to 0-2. Now, here we go, KOC.
1: Wanted me to make sure I congratulated everybody on a happy second day of fall. So, great way to start the day off there. But also congrats to Isaiah Rogers on the NFC Special Teams Player of the Week. Super deserving. What a play he made, considering all the factors in the moment of the game. It was just spectacular. So another road game, another very, very significant challenge. Really good football team. It's not lost on us, the type of team that not only Todd has, but the leadership on that team. All the respect in the world for Baker. Got to spend a little bit of time with him this offseason and just think the world of him as a competitor. And we know we're going to get, the best version of the Bucs, which, is a really, really talented team and a team that we've got to go play our best game if we expect to have a chance to win this football game. And our team knows that. Our staff knows that. So we got to have a really good week of preparation. I think we've done that really for 2 weeks leading into two wins. And, the mark of a good team is consistency in my mind. And what a challenge to go try to show that consistency against this team. Just to give you guys an update on some injuries, obviously excited to have Kyler back full go. Juwan back with the team as well. And then Brett Thorson with the hamstring, Jake Golday and Aaron Jones, they won't practice today. But all those guys are kind of working through it in a way where, still want to give them the opportunity to work through it and have a chance to play this week. And we'll just kind of keep you updated day to day as we go. But you should see everybody else accounted for at practice. Outside of that, a couple practice squad moves in addition to Johnny with Jared Patterson at running back and bringing back Jonathan Harris, having lost Naquan to the Niners. Congrats to him, by the way. Good opportunity for him.
2: Kevin, you've seen a lot of tough running backs. Have you ever seen anybody tougher than your guy?
1: Aaron Jones? I got a chance to be around Adrian a little bit in Washington and just the way he showed up every single day. And you could just book it, handing him the ball 25 times, and he was going to get stronger as the game went on, even at that point in his career. So I can only imagine what he was like when he was here. But Aaron is one of one. He's one of one as far as toughness. He's a really good football player and just as good as it gets from a leadership and kind of establishing the standard of what we want Minnesota Vikings players to look like. So, I know he's going to do everything in his power to try to make it this week, and hopefully we'll have him out there on Sunday.
3: What does the rest of that group look like to you? I know you brought in some new guys over the past few weeks, the running back group.
1: Guys will get some work today. We feel good about DJ and getting DeMond continued work as part of, his plan, just getting him as comfortable as possible for all the, different aspects of it. And then obviously we now have two players on our practice squad and can use an elevation if we need to, and we feel good about that group. It's good to be able to keep adding quality players to that room like Nolan's been able to do.
3: At the end of last year, you guys made a point to say, even though we're eliminated from the playoffs, we're going to keep trying to win games and trying to establish that standard.
1: Yep.
3: Have you seen any of that thread kind of carry into this year at the start, just guys understanding?
1: I don't know. I think what has carried over is just the mentality that, when we, we've got to go play well, regardless of how we play the game, or more runs, more passes, more blitzes, more coverage, whatever it may be. The fundamental principles of what we're looking for and what we want to be as a football team don't change. And when we match kind of those principles with the schematics that we feel as coaches are give us the best chance to win and put us in position to win if we do those things, we've won football games. That doesn't mean anything for this week. That doesn't mean anything moving forward. It just means that over the last seven opportunities, we've been able to apply that, and it's led to us having a chance to win football games. So we're going to try to keep being, you know, being who we want to be foundationally, you know, big picture, beyond just individual plays and things like that. But at the same time, our job as coaches is to, you know, try to put together the best game plans against the challenging opponent every single week, because that's what it is in the NFL, and it certainly is that this week with Tampa.
4: You guys have run the ball. Do you feel like you've seen already defenses have to adapt at all in terms of how many guys are applying to the box? Like, do you feel like you've seen that?
1: Yeah, I mean, even the second play of the game the other day, you know, getting it's been a long time since we got single high coverage on the second play of the game. We rip off, Aaron makes a great physical run for 8 yards on the first play, and then, you know, we're able to get an opportunity even in those, and maybe the conditions played a factor, I don't know. But yeah, we feel like, you know, teams that want to try to play shell coverage and defend, you know, the run that way, if we're, you know, we've got to execute and we've got to handle movement and we've got to handle, you know, the downs and the second level players, but we feel like we're going to be able to establish the run and hopefully make people, you know, decide how they want to try to defend us as in totality. You know, whether it's pressures, whether it's playing single high in population at the line of scrimmage with 8-man fronts, you know, we got to build a plan to be able to run the ball versus all of it, because, you know, to Ben's question, it's a foundational thing. So it's going to be a challenge. Big, strong front with athletic, big, strong edges and athletic linebackers running sideline to sideline. So, you know, safeties that fill. I mean, this is going to be a challenge to try to run the football, and we've got to meet it.
4: I feel like the growth and development of some of the interior defensive linemen for you guys, Levi, Red, Ty, like, how important do you feel like that's just been to watch over the past two, three years?
1: I mean, to me, you know, Red's just being Red, like, consistently who he was and has been. Levi, you could always, you just knew with the twitch and just the toughness and the way he plays, you knew, like, that was coming. Ty Ingram is a guy that I think this all started back in the spring. Just the presentation of, hey, here's what we think you can become, versatile, lining up in different spots, and here's how you go do it. And then that's where Ryan Nielsen and Pat Hill and just the daily work kind of come into play. But I think it's been huge for, you know, obviously, you know, it's a lot's been made of the pressures, but there's fundamentals, technique, and play style that goes into still making that go. Because you can, you know, try to run the football into that stuff and have success if you're able to accomplish some things that people are having a hard time doing right now.
5: Anything unique about Tab?
1: I think the one thing about Baker that's just always stuck out to me is just he's such a competitor. He's going to be at his best when it's required. He's going to meet the moment. If there are plays to be made, he's going to make those plays. He's proven that. But, you know, just who he is when the ball's in his hand in big moments, and when the ball's in his hand, when the pocket breaks down, you could think you have him on the ground. It's not all that different. Different, you know, with, you know, Caleb is just such a unique athlete and just a spectacular mover, change of direction, unique talent. Baker is such a talented guy, but he's really strong. He's, you know, it takes multiple guys to get him on the ground, and when he does run, he's going to finish forward, get first downs, and the entire building's going to light up from it. So those are momentum plays, and football is a game of making those momentum plays, whether you make the throw to one of these talented wideouts. You know, they've got two elusive backs that can be really tough to bring down. I think they're third in the league right now in yards after contact. They're making a lot of things happen. And then you got a quarterback that, until he's off the field and the punt team's on, or until you've truly gotten him off the field and ended the drive, he's going to make the play. And you just got to be ready to meet that moment as well and try to do some fundamental things to limit his ability to make some of those kind of game-changing plays.
5: How do you feel about Hecker sort of jumping into the, especially the holding operation if you do have to go?
1: Yeah, we're fortunate that a guy that was with us all offseason in training camp, like Johnny, was still available. And, you know, that's part of the decision, obviously, of anybody you bring in. It's not just about the punt unit. It's also about, you know, Will and making sure that we don't end up, you know, having a two-part process where we're needing to find, you know, consistency, because Will's been fantastic, and we just want to make sure that phase we can book him as do the things that we need to do around him, snap, hold, protection to allow Will to be Will. And then in the punt phase, you know, hopefully we don't punt all that often. But when we do, they've been, you know, field position's been a massive part of some of these games as well. So feel great being able to add Johnny.
6: Donovan Jackson has yet to allow a pressure so far this season. Just what stood out to you about his start to the year?
1: Yeah, I think all season long last year, it just felt like he was ahead of his time from an above the neck standpoint. Just he's so smart. He's now applied the experience of last year in a full training camp off season to kind of use those smarts to start playing faster. He's been really sharp with his fundamentals and technique. He's still working on some things, keeping his hands inside and punching and things like that. But I just think he's playing the game at a high level, both physically. He's very strong. He's a good mover. You know, he's rooted in the ground, even on a surface like it was the other day. But then the above the neck thing to be a click ahead, the reactions of the moving parts that happen in there. Everything is so tight, you know, along those fronts and movement of, you know, spiking three techniques and games that happen, and just his ability to be totally connected with CD on his left and Blake on his right. It's showing up, and I'm super proud of him for sure.
5: Kevin, as an offensive guy, I'm sure it's never ideal to have a tight end isolated against Dallas Turner. Just generally, what does your defense do to kind of create some of those mismatches or schematic predicaments for offense?
1: Yeah, I think, you know, obviously everything, the max pressure, you know, has to be something you that's the first conversation that people are probably having, because it's our conversation when we're practicing against them in preseason training camp, off season and things like that. But then to me, it's the nuances of the other phases, you know, no one pressure is like another, even though they start out looking the same, but they're different, and the coverage structures and how we're solving for the things people are trying to do, you know, to attack. When you are sending 5, 6, 7 guys forward, there's going to be some voids out there. So changing up the looks on where those voids may be, what people are trying to do to attack you if they are able to block it. The facet of the back, I mean, beating the back and getting the one-on-ones is obviously a big part of it. So when you take all of that into account, there's only so many. The play clock's running. I mean, my answer, as normal, par for the course, is longer than the play clock that is just now expired, and you need to have answers for all those things within the rhythm of that, and it's just hard. Play at U.S. Bank Stadium, you throw in the best fans in the world being loud and crazy and the environment that we have. You know, I'm glad we get to stand on the same sideline as those guys, because it's a challenge. And so you end up having to, you have to decide where you're going to give up something. If it's going to be less eligibles out for the sake of protection, there could be some matchups within that. That's a problem. If it's going to be more eligibles out, we're probably going to have one more than you got. So just sounds cool even saying it like that.
7: Kevin, with Aaron, is it the knee, or is he just getting a rest day?
1: He absolutely, you know, he's turned over. He feels great. Okay. You know, he was, you know, he's bouncing around the building like normal. But, yeah, it's more so the knee, of just allowing that thing to turn over. He feels pretty good, and we'll just keep getting treatment around the clock and see if we can pick up his workload as the week goes on.
7: Thanks,
1: guys.
8: Common, he's done. Common.
0: I was eating. I wasn't taking a nap.
8: You literally were mid-bite.
0: I was mid-bite. I was having I don't know if I've told you this before, but my lovely wife, Potato, can rattle the pots and pans. It's a beef sweet potato stew, which is so good on a fall day. It's leftovers. I just love leftovers. And then just having a slice of sourdough bread with it. And I got some raspberries or blackberries for dessert. So, yeah, I was eating. I had not dozed off there. I did miss the first couple of minutes of the news conference. I was late to it because I had to go and heat up my stew and use the restroom. You said that Aaron Jones did not practice today. That was the one thing I did.
8: Yeah, he might miss Sunday.
0: Yeah, I would.
8: They don't have a whole lot of running back depth after him and Jordan Mason.
0: No, and it probably, if he might play, I wouldn't, because of his age, and we talked about this, I didn't know it until I read it in the recap of the game, but his 25 carries, whatever it was more than he's had in years. He just has never been that kind of a guy. And so, and he took a beating. I mean, I remember on Monday, they asked the coaches, and O'Connell said, oh, he's sore today, that's for sure. So, yeah, I would just say...
8: Even when he's not getting that many carries, he's been injury-prone, right? Correct. Like, we've seen him over the last year or two where he's leaving in the middle of games. And
0: correct.
8: He's not a big dude.
0: No. So we'll see where that leads this Sunday. We'll take a break, come back. Another segment to squeeze in before we welcome the legendary one, Mark Rosen, to the conversation. That's next. Common Man Program on the Fan.
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20: This is Whitey Hawks Daily. I'm Paul Ralston.
12: North Dakota Volleyball is set to open their Summit League account as they play host to the Omaha Mavericks this Thursday night. And we'll hear from head coach David Wynn and junior setter Reagan McIntosh next.
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12: Fighting Hawks volleyball finished the non-conference campaign 6-5. The Hawks will now turn their attention to the Summit League, and head coach David Wynn in his first season leading UND says he's liked the development of his team's ability to problem solve throughout a weekend and within a match.
21: The best thing that I've learned from this team, at least from this last tournament, is that we've had an opportunity to fix those things, and we did. So that's all positive, and now we're going on to conference play.
12: Junior setter Reagan McIntosh, now with 360 assists through non-conference play, believes that non-conference season clearly identifies the areas that North Dakota needs to rely upon in order to find success in Summit League play.
22: That's kind of what preseason's for, is just finding out what works, what clicks, and our each game is just a lesson learned, win or loss. You know, I think we're kind of finding out what works for us and what doesn't, and we know what it takes for us to win, and we kind of know what amount we have to pour into each other and pour into the game, and I'm super confident for what conference is going to look like.
12: North Dakota Volleyball begins its Summit League campaign against the Omaha Mavericks at 6:30 Thursday night at the Betty Engelstad Sioux Center. And for more on all of UND athletics, go to FightingHawks.com.
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0: Couple 13, 14 passed. I'm Common. He is 10 to B. Excuse me. Looking at a... Mark Rosen will join us moments from now. There was a text message that came in to the Bradshaw and Bryant cave in. Hold on. Please don't do that to me. That came in a few minutes ago that said, where did it go? I'm sorry. I should have put it to the top. It was in regards to the Twins. I didn't want to find it because it was the way it was worded was interesting. Anyhow, I guess I can't find it, so I guess I'll just. Oh, here it is. Typical Twin season, always being optimistic about next season. Now, I'm not sure. That was from John and Hastings, a regular listener and emailer. And I don't know if he meant that as a cheap shot toward me or just meant in general, because the mainstream media generally does. We've talked about the Polad pocket protectors, always. You know, silver linings, next season's going to be great. And when we get to spring training, we'll talk about all the wonderful young players we have and this and that and the other thing. In all the years I've been on here at the Fan, I've never been optimistic about a Twins upcoming season, ever, until I'm optimistic about next season. Now, it's still early. We still have to see what happens in the offseason. But here's what I'm optimistic about. I'm optimistic that Tom Polad is going to be true to his word, and they're going to try to improve this team and make it a contending team. If you'll remember when he took over as the Polad making the day-to-day decisions within the baseball operation, he said we want to compete, and we've made mistakes in the past, and our name is not very well thought of right now. We want to change that, and if we feel like in the past when we were in the mix for a playoff spot, we've always been sellers, we're going to be buyers. And he was true to his word. Now, again, the team was fighting for a third wild card spot, and they were under 500. But at least they did make positive moves. Now, again, the players they acquired they're not Hall of Famers. But at least he was true to his word, and that we will be buyers rather than sellers. I do like some of the young nucleus. I'm not doing a silver linings thing like LaBelle did back in, was it 2013, when he predicted 2016 would be a banner year for us because all these young guys would all flourish at the same time. But I do like some of their young players. It's hard to argue with some of their starting pitching. We know Lopez is a true number one. Ryan could be. He's close to that. I like what the Prelip kid did. We like Taj Bradley. So I like what they've got. They need to still add some arms to the bullpen. And their everyday players are encouraging. Some of their younger players are encouraging. They're not a finished product by any stretch of the imagination. But with where that team has been and how much ill will they have harbored with the local fan base, this is a bit of a change. Is it a sea change? I'm not ready to say that. But at least I feel better about Tom running the team than I did Joe or some of the other, you know, the folks before them. Because I can't blame really the Falvey's of the world and the Terry Ryan's, because I think they were handcuffed, I think.
8: Yeah.
0: It was like, well, no, this is the kind of money you're going to get. That's it. This is your money. Do the best you can with it. And they were good soldiers. You're not going to, you know, unlike maybe someone else sent a text. He goes, I can answer for a preposterous statement for comment. I can answer for the Commonwealth one you said earlier. I don't know why people don't like me around here. He said, I wonder why people don't. He said, I can speak for the Commonwealth. None of us wonder why. But anyway, I'm sometimes critical of management here occasionally. Probably not good for
8: usually long. You bite your tongue, though.
0: Yes, but I bite my tongue.
8: Yeah.
0: However, you'll notice that the Terry Ryans and the Falvey's, they nary had a discouraging word about the Bullets. They would never say, well, it'd be nice if we had a little bit more money. Sure it would. But they never said that because I guess that's job security and you're not going to bite the hand that feeds you. I've gnawed off the hand. But the hand that feeds me, there are no hands anymore. I've gnawed them off because I don't mind calling it like it is, telling it like it is. And, but yeah, I'm cautiously optimistic about the upcoming season. I don't know if you are. I mean,
8: we've had this discussion before. What the Twins did this trade deadline was...
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3: 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Old Trapper, what's your beef? New York Giants quarterback Jackson Dart suffered a left knee injury Monday night in week 2 against the Los Angeles Rams. While initial evaluations pointed to an MCL sprain, subsequent medical testing revealed the injury is worse than expected. Dart and the team are now weighing the possibility of season-ending surgery. I'm Addie Bates.
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30: Your 740 The Fan regional winner from meteorologist who told Tom Szymanski. Tonight, cloudy, windy, areas of showers and scattered thunder showers. Taping off later, overnight low of 58 tonight. Tomorrow, partly to mostly cloudy, breezy, high 71. South-southeast winds 12 to 26 tomorrow. For Friday, mostly cloudy, breezy, high of 70 on Friday. Saturday, mostly cloudy, again breezy, chance for showers on Saturday. Saturday's high of 67. Partly sunny on Sunday with a high of 74. That's your 740 The Fan regional weather.
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